0: 25th at the Yamba Bowling Club. New figures from Australian Charities Report show charities across the Clarence Valley are facing increasing financial pressures as expenses continue to outpace revenue growth. The report also highlights a rise in volunteer participation across the sector. At local sport, the South Grafton Rebels return to action tomorrow against Coffs Harbour Comets at McKittrick Park. The club will honour the women of rugby league while raising funds for the Breast Cancer Network Australia throughout the day. That's some of what's making local news and sport today, Friday, the 12th of June.
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7: And good morning. Partly cloudy with a high chance of showers around today and a top of 22 degrees. Tomorrow, again, possible showers 12 to 23. Sunday, partly cloudy and showers ahead to Monday.
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know, human nature don't cry as we play better music and more of it here at Loving Life 103.1. Got some goodies on the way shortly from the 90s M People, from the 80s John Lennon coming up after this one. Here's the Soul Movement.

0: As we head for 22 today, partly cloudy, high chance of showers around. This is Loving Life, and that was Hats Off and Better Off When You Leave. Now, Sunday afternoon from 4, Damo and Rob are back with a very special edition of Homegrown. The boys will turn back the clock to the 2025 Harvest Moon Festival, and we'll play some of the music from the performing artists, plus details on how you can be one of the first to download it as a double album as well. That's the Harvest Moon Festival, proudly supported by Loving Life 103.1.
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This is Loving Life, better music, more of it. It's heading up towards 11 o'clock. News headlines coming up very, very soon. As we continue on now, from Rock and Rod now, from the early 1990s. This was from his album Vagabond Hush. And this is The Rhythm of My Heart here at Loving Life Morning.

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1: More than 148 nominations have been received for this year's Clarence Valley Business Awards. The presentation night, jointly organised by the Grafton Yamba and McLean Chambers of Commerce, will be held at the Yamba Bowling Club on Saturday, July 25th, with tickets expected to go on sale soon. A community petition is gathering momentum, calling on the New South Wales local government minister to investigate Clarence Valley Council. The petition, launched by Yamba Can, is seeking an inquiry into council's governance and transparency. Councillor Andrew Baker says people are entitled to voice their concerns, but any allegations should be backed up by evidence. He's also confirmed he'll stand for mayor at this year's mayoral election in September. New figures show charities across the Clarence Valley continue to feel the impact of rising costs, with expenses increasing faster than revenue. The report also highlights the growing volunteer support, with more than 3.9 million Australians now contributing their time. And in local sport, rugby league returns to the Valley tomorrow with the South Grafton Rebels hosting the Coffs Harbour Comets. The day will celebrate the women behind the game while raising money for Breast Cancer Network Australia. That's some of what's making local news today, Friday, June the 12th.
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9: And good morning. Partly cloudy with a high chance of showers around today and a top of 22 degrees. Tomorrow, again, possible showers 12 to 23. Sunday, partly cloudy and showers ahead to Monday.
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As we continue on right now, it's Casey Barnes. This is Bright Lights.

0: now Simply Red and Stars here at Loving Life. Partly cloudy, high chance of showers today. We're heading for 22 later on this afternoon. Now, Sunday afternoon from 4, Damo and Rob are back with a very special edition of Homegrown. Now, the boys are turning back the clock to the 2025 Harvest Moon Festival, and we'll play some of the music from the performing artists, plus details on how you can be the first to download the double album, which is going to be released real soon as well. 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

0: as we play better music and more of it. This is the Clarence Valley's 103.1 Loving Life with Jesse McCartney there and Beautiful Soul. It is James here this morning as we head up towards midday today. Don't forget to, a little later on this afternoon, after 6 o'clock tonight, it's a Friday, which means Loving Life Sports Talk with Coach G is back on the radio. All things sport, local, national and international. That's tonight from 6. Coach G's Loving Life Sports Talk.
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Loving Life 103.1 as we head up towards midday. It's almost time for me to get out of here. Another week slipped on past. Thank you very much for your company. Enjoy your weekend. Catch you Monday morning from 9. It's Tony Childs right now. I'm pretty much saying what I've got to do. I've got to go now. Have a great weekend.

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1: A local community petition is gathering momentum, calling on the New South Wales local government minister to investigate Clarence Valley Council. The petition, set up by Yamba Can, is seeking an inquiry into the council, which examines whether the council is acting as a local democracy in accordance with the Local Government Act of 1993, with respect to providing full and accurate information to all councillors equally in a timely manner, treating the public with respect and encouraging public participation in council planning and policy decisions. However, Councillor Andrew Baker says regardless of the community outcry and the petition, the same few people will continue to be unhappy, no matter what council does.
2: It will never end, because the old familiar names are still there, the old familiar gripes are still there, the old familiar unhappiness is still there, and their names are still out there promoting their morbid unhappiness. That's part of the community. We've got to accept that. But I also accept that there are 49,950 other people out of 50,000 that just want me to get on with the job that I've been elected to do, and don't grandstand, don't, you know, make a big deal of it. Just get on and do the business.
1: He says the community are welcome to have their say, but hard evidence should be brought forward.
2: I don't have any problem with people making their complaints if they wish. I don't have any problems with people putting up a petition, but they have to go further than allegations and inferences and back it up. It's the old fashioned put up or shut up with me, and I've heard all of the allegations, I've heard all of the assertions, I've heard all of the inference, but no one has ever put to me something that I could get my teeth into as far as wrongdoing. I've heard of mistakes, and I accept that every organisation will have people in it that make mistakes. Is there a deliberate campaign of some wrongdoing? No.
1: Meantime, even though it's still 3 months out from the mayor and deputy mayor election in September, Councillor Baker says he will throw his name into the ring to be voted in as mayor.
2: Probably stupidly, but I've said, well, I'll put my hand up, but that's not a reflection on Mayor Smith. That's a concern of mine, that if there was a move against Mayor Smith, a move to not re-elect him, I'm concerned about what comes next. So I've said, okay, I can't sit on the sidelines and be concerned. I've got to be there. If there was a move against our current mayor that I think's just fine, and for some reason others want to bump him off, I'm not lobbying. I'm not.
1: The Clarence Valley Business Awards presentation night is set to be a big one, with more than 148 business nominations received this year. The night is being organised jointly between Grafton Yamba and McLean Chamber of Commerce, and will be held on the 25th of July at the Yamba Bowling Club. Tickets are expected to go on sale shortly. New data has again highlighted the important work of charities across the Clarence Valley as cost of living pressures continue to have an impact in our community. The latest Australian Charities report reveals a 7.5% increase in revenue, outpacing growth across the wider economy. But this was outstripped by an 8.6% rise in expenses. However, the report also shows an encouraging rise in the number of volunteers across the sector, with more than 3.9 million Australians lending their support. Australian Charities and Not-for-Profit Commissioner Sue Woodward says locals continue to support and benefit from the work of charities in our local community.
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0: Loving life, local sport.
1: Local rugby league is back in the valley tomorrow, with the South Grafton Rebels hosting the Coffs Harbour Comets at McKittrick Park. The Rebels have announced that tomorrow will be all about the ladies of rugby league. The wives, mums, grandmothers, girlfriends and partners who play an integral part of the game, sometimes behind the scenes. Donation boxes will be located at the front gate and canteen, with all donations going to Breast Cancer Network Australia. The first game will kick off with the women's tackle from 1 o'clock, followed by reserve grade and first grade at 3:30. That is the very latest in Loving Life at local news and sport. All the weekend weather details are next.
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10: Possible showers across your Saturday, tops of 23 degrees. Fog and sunny for your Sunday, tops of 24. Late shower Monday, 24 degrees. And Tuesday, fog and sunny and tops of 24 degrees. 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

It's the McLivots, and I got this, Loving Life, 103.1. It is the better music guarantee right across your workday. It is the Country Lunch Pack. That means Dan Seals coming up for you this hour. Tim McGraw, we got some Carrie Underwood. Alan Jackson, all on the radio for you in the next 30 minutes as we continue better music and more of it. This is the Country Lunch Pack on Loving Life, 103.1.

0: Dan Seals and Big Wheels in the Moonlight, Loving Life 103.1. Better music and more of it for the country lunch pack. Got some Carrie Underwood on the way. Kenny Rogers coming up, Dolly Parton as well. 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

0: It's Morning Desire on Loving Life 103.1. It is the Country Lunch Pack on Loving Life. Kenny Chesney still to come. Waylon Jennings. And we'll play some Dolly Parton right after this.
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1: Charities across the Clarence Valley are continuing to face growing financial pressure, according to the latest Australian Charities Report. Expenses rose by 8.6%, outpacing revenue growth, although volunteer numbers have increased significantly nationwide. Meanwhile, a petition calling for an investigation into Clarence Valley Council is continuing to attract support. Yerba Can is seeking an inquiry into council's operations, public participation and information sharing practices. Councillor Andrew Baker says some critics will remain dissatisfied regardless of council's decisions, but welcomes community input supported by evidence. He's also announced plans to run for the mayor at the September elections. The Clarence Valley Business Awards are shaping as one of the biggest yet, with more than 148 nominations received. Winners will be announced at a gala event on Saturday, July 25th at the Yamba Bowling Club. And in local sport, the South Grafton Rebels return home tomorrow to take on the Coffs Harbour Comets, with donations being collected throughout the day for Breast Cancer Network Australia. That's some of what's making local news and sport today, Friday, the 12th of June.
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8: Possible showers across your Saturday. Tops of 23 degrees. Fog and sunny for your Sunday. Tops of 24. Late shower Monday, 24 degrees. And Tuesday, fog and sunny and tops of 24 degrees. 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

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Welcome to Friday, TGIF. It is Friday. We got some great music on the way for you. Dom Ferry coming up, Big Mountain, Kylie Minogue, Knowlesy. Let's continue with Keith Urban now. This is A Long Hot Summer, A Loving Life 103.1.

0: 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Don't forget Damo and Rob, Sunday afternoon from 4, back with a very special edition of Homegrown. 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

0: The Eurythmics and Sweet Dreams, TGIF, it is Friday, and this is Loving Life 103.1, Matchbox 20 in there as well, and Push. Got some Brittany Louise on the way. 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
2: Local rugby league takes centre stage tomorrow as the South Grafton Rebels host the Coffs Harbour Comets at McKittrick Park. The club is dedicating the day to the women of rugby league while raising funds for Breast Cancer Network Australia through donation boxes at the ground. A community petition is also gaining traction, calling on the New South Wales local government minister to investigate Clarence Valley Council. The Yamba Can petition is seeking an inquiry into governance and transparency issues. Councillor Andrew Baker says residents are entitled to have their say and has confirmed he'll nominate for mayor when the position is decided later this year. The Clarence Valley Business Awards continue to attract strong support, with more than 148 nominations lodged ahead of the July 25 presentation night at Yamba Bowling Club. A new charity sector data shows cost of living pressures are continuing to bite, with expenses rising faster than revenue, despite a welcome increase in volunteer numbers. That's some of what's making local news today, Friday the 12th of June.
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11: Possible showers across your Saturday, tops of 23 degrees. Fog and sunny for your Sunday, tops of 24. Late shower Monday, 24 degrees. And Tuesday, fog and sunny and tops of 24 degrees. 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

Give me a little sign, girl. That is Peter Andre, Loving Life 103.1. A flashback to the 90s there. Hello, Ron, with you this afternoon. Got some Shania Twain coming up for you this hour. You too. We got some Mariah Carey, Richard Marx, all on the way as we continue better music and more of it right across your workday. This is Loving Life 103.1.

0: It's U2 and Pride on Loving Life 103.1. Better music and more of it right across your workday. We got some Richard Marx still to come. J-Lo coming up for you soon as well. And join the Loving Life team broadcasting live from 11 tomorrow at Pack Valley Community Fair at the Pacific Valley Christian School in Townsend. 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

0: Waiting for tonight, it's J-Lo, Loving Life, I know, 3.1. Better music and more of it right across your Friday. You got some Prince on the way and the Vapors. Turning Japanese, we'll do that right after this.
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1: A local community petition is gathering momentum, calling on the New South Wales Local Government Minister to investigate Clarence Valley Council. The petition, set up by Yamba Can, is seeking an inquiry into the council, which examines whether the council is acting as a local democracy in accordance with the Local Government Act of 1993, with respect to providing full and accurate information to all councillors equally in a timely manner, treating the public with respect and encouraging public participation in council planning and policy decisions. However, Councillor Andrew Baker says regardless of the community outcry and the petition, the same few people will continue to be unhappy, no matter what council does.
2: It will never end, because the old familiar names are still there, the old familiar gripes are still there, the old familiar unhappiness is still there, and their names are still out there promoting their morbid unhappiness. That's part of the community. We've got to accept that. But I also accept that there are 49,950 other people out of 50,000 that just want me to get on with the job that I've been elected to do, and don't grandstand, don't, you know, make a big deal of it. Just get on and do the business.
1: He says the community are welcome to have their say, but hard evidence should be brought forward.
2: I don't have any problem with people making their complaints if they wish. I don't have any problems with people putting up a petition, but they have to go further than allegations and inferences and back it up. It's the old-fashioned put up or shut up with me. And I've heard all of the allegations, I've heard all of the assertions, I've heard all of the inference, but no one has ever put to me something that I could get my teeth into as far as wrongdoing. I've heard of mistakes, and I accept that every organisation will have people in it that make mistakes. Is there a deliberate campaign of some wrongdoing? No.
1: Meantime, even though it's still 3 months out from the mayor and deputy mayor election in September, Councillor Baker says he will throw his name into the ring to be voted in as mayor.
2: Probably stupidly, but I've said, well, I'll put my hand up, but that's not a reflection on Mayor Smith. That's a concern of mine that if there was a move against Mayor Smith, a move to not re-elect him, I'm concerned about what comes next. So I've said, okay, I can't sit on the sidelines and be concerned. I've got to be there. If there was a move against our current mayor that I think's just fine, and for some reason others want to bump him off, I'm not lobbying. I'm not.
1: The Clarence Valley Business Awards presentation night is set to be a big one, with more than 148 business nominations received this year. The night is being organised jointly between Grafton Yamba and McLean Chamber of Commerce and will be held on the 25th of July at the Yamba Bowling Club. Tickets are expected to go on sale shortly. New data has again highlighted the important work of charities across the Clarence Valley as cost of living pressures continue to have an impact in our community. The latest Australian Charities report reveals a 7.5% increase in revenue, outpacing growth across the wider economy. But this was outstripped by an 8.6% rise in expenses. However, the report also shows an encouraging rise in the number of volunteers across the sector, with more than 3.9 million Australians lending their support. Australian Charities and Not-for-Profit Commissioner Sue Woodward says locals continue to support and benefit from the work of charities in our local community.
3: 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It's a good idea to go to our charity register, and you can look up charities in your local area that support a cause close to your heart.
0: Loving life, local sport.
1: Local rugby league is back in the valley tomorrow, with the South Grafton Rebels hosting the Coffs Harbour Comets at McKittrick Park. The Rebels have announced that tomorrow will be all about the ladies of rugby league. The wives, mums, grandmothers, girlfriends and partners who play an integral part of the game, sometimes behind the scenes. Donation boxes will be located at the front gate and canteen, with all donations going to Breast Cancer Network Australia. The first game will kick off with the women's tackle from 1 o'clock, followed by reserve grade and first grade at 3:30. That is the very latest in Loving Life local news and sport. All the weekend weather details are next.
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11: Possible showers across your Saturday, tops of 23 degrees. Fog and sunny for your Sunday, tops of 24. Late shower Monday, 24 degrees. And Tuesday, fog and sunny and tops of 24 degrees. 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

Tina Arena, Now I Can Dance, Loving Life, 103.1. It is the better music guarantee right across your Friday. That's right, TGIF, got some Farney on the way. John Farnham, that is, Zach Brown Band, and I'll play some Shepherd right now. Let's do it. This is Geronimo, Loving Life, 103.1.

0: It's off Nights Like These, Loving Life on 103.1. It is the better music guarantee right across your workday. Hello, Ryan with you this afternoon. The weekend almost here, you can smell it. Going to play some good music to get you through anyway. Smash Mouth, Mike Oldfield, and we got some Dolly Parton on the way.
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0: 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That's it for me. Thank you for joining me. Have yourself a good weekend and I'll catch you next week from Monday.
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1: A petition calling for an investigation into Klaret Valley Council is continuing to gather support. The Yamba Can campaign is asking the New South Wales local government minister to examine council governance, transparency and community consultation practices. Councillor Andrew Baker says the community is welcome to express its views, but any claim should be supported by evidence. He's also declared his intention to run for mayor in September. More than 148 nominations have been received for the Clarence Valley Business Awards, with the annual presentation night set for Saturday, July 25th at the Yamba Bowling Club. New figures from Australian Charities Report show charities across the Clarence Valley are facing increasing financial pressures as expenses continue to outpace revenue growth. The report also highlights a rise in volunteer participation across the sector. At local sport, the South Grafton Rebels return to action tomorrow against Coffs Harbour Comets at McKittrick Park. The club will honour the women of rugby league while raising funds for the Breast Cancer Network Australia throughout the day. That's some of what's making local news and sport today, Friday, the 12th of June.
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5: Possible showers across your Saturday. Tops of 23 degrees. Fog and sunny for your Sunday. Tops of 24. Late shower Monday, 24 degrees. And Tuesday, fog and sunny and tops of 24 degrees. 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

0: Welcome back to Loving Life 103.1 Local and Loving It. Hi, my name is Hayley and I'm kicking it by myself once again, but I've got a lot of things to speak about. And also, guess what? I've got some rep players and coaches with me, and guess what, guys? It's my team. But up next is Fireworks by Katy Perry.
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0: local and loving it. Now, guys, I did mention that I have some rep players and coaches coming in. Well, currently, Bree is one of the rep players and she's currently coming in now. But we've got Amalie and Amy here. So, hey, Amy, how are you?
1: I'm doing well. Hayley, how are you?
0: Amazing, thank you. Hey, Amalie, how are you?
2: Good, thank you.
0: That's good. Hey, Bree, how are you?
3: Good, thank you.
0: Amazing, thank you. Now, I've got some questions for you guys, and we're going to kick off with the coach first. So, Amy, when did you start coaching rep netball?
1: I started coaching rep netball about 5 years ago.
0: Oh, yeah?
1: This is my fifth season, you girls.
0: That's nice. For the rep girls, so I'm going to go coach rep, is what's your favourite thing about being a rep player? Well, I'll tell you mine. Mine's probably going on trips and stuff with all my friends and playing netball. What are your guys's?
2: Probably the same, Hayley, because I enjoy playing with all my teammates because I've been friends with them for a long time. I love playing netball with all the girls because I grew up playing it and it's my favourite sport. And I love to travel around New South Wales.
0: That's good. Do you have anything, Bree?
3: I like about rep netball when I get to play with my friends and train.
0: All right. So this is Amalie's and Bree's first time, guys, so they might be a bit microphone shy. What made you want to coach this age group, Amy?
1: The 12-year-olds. I've had my last team now for about... I've had them for quite a while and I got to know them very well and we were very successful, and I guess I just wanted to go back to the beginning and start all over again and teach a new group.
0: When did you first start playing netball?
3: I started playing netball 6 years ago and Amalie started playing netball 7.
2: Yeah, I started playing netball when I was 5 years old and I've been playing netball for 7 years now.
0: What do you love most about coaching the under 12s? Amy?
1: I guess you're talking to me, Hayley.
0: Yep.
1: I love this group of girls. It's a crazy group of girls. We have a heap of fun together. And I think what I like the most about this age group is they're little sponges. They're learning lots of new things, so I get to watch them put it all out on court. And, it makes me really proud watching all their improvement in all facets of the game.
0: What made you guys want to try out for rep?
2: Well, I've always loved netball, and I did the under-11s development, and I really enjoyed it. So I wanted to try out for rep. And so far, it's been a really good season. Yeah, I'm excited for state.
0: What about you, Bree?
3: I wanted to try out for netball because I've played it most of my life and I've been excited to go to state titles.
0: Ames, what's something this team has really improved on this season?
1: Oh, as I said, they're little sponges, so they're taking in a lot and they're learning a lot of new things. But I'd have to say the most important thing that they've improved on is their consistency. They were a bit patchy at start. There was patches of brilliance, but our last carnival, we seen it across the board. There was a lot of improvement with all their basic core skills, and they were consistent throughout the whole day's play, so that was super exciting.
0: What's the best part about being in the under-12s teams?
2: We got a really good coach, and I love it.
0: Whoop, whoop. Yeah.
2: And I also got a lot of friends, so it makes it really enjoyable to play.
3: Having an amazing, amazing coach and getting to play with the same people I pretty much played with last year.
0: Amy loves hearing that she's amazing, don't you, Ames?
1: Thank you, girls.
0: All right, guys, there'll be some station sponsors and then we'll kick off with the song.
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0: Now, guys, we've got another coach in here. Her name's Tay. Hey, Tay, how are you?
1: Hello, good, thank you.
0: That's good. So you were a bit late, weren't you?
1: Just a little. Thanks for pointing that out.
0: <Uh-oh>. All right, I'm going to hit... So Tay doesn't know, but I said I was going to hit the coaches with some questions and then the players. So what's the biggest challenge when being a rep player, when coaching rep players?
2: Probably trying to stay serious with the 12s. Like, they say some funny things and you're like, my goodness.
3: It is. I think it is definitely a balancing act between fun and hard work. Once they start playing rep, they're on to 5 days of netball a week. So we have to make sure they're enjoying themselves.
0: What's something your team does really well together, guys?
4: I think we work really well together when we play on the court. We also get along very well, so that's good.
5: When we train, it's like we all train together and it just makes it so much easier and we all just get along, so yeah.
0: How do you help the girls stay confident during tough games?
2: Lots and lots of positive feedback. Lots of positive feedback.
3: And it starts probably before they get on the court. We've done a lot of work with their mindsets, switching that fixed mindset to a growth mindset. So when they do get in them tough situations, they've got some tools to help themselves sort them issues out.
0: What's been the hardest skill to learn this season?
4: There's definitely a lot of them. But I've got to say, most of them are probably defensive ones because we're always learning new things every training session, basically.
5: I reckon that's the same about too.
0: Okay, well, what are your goals for the team this carnival season?
3: Us as coaches?
0: Yeah.
3: I guess, well, for us as coaches, our goal is for the carnival season, it's training. So we have to figure out what combination of players fits best on the court against the opponents. And it's also about giving everyone equal court time so they can all have the experience to improve and get better.
2: Yep.
3: Sound good?
2: Yeah, it sounds good.
0: Do you have a favourite training drill?
3: Oh, girls, what's your favourite?
4: Well, they're not really fun. they're more hard.
3: Ball runs.
4: They're more hard. But I enjoy when we play like the game at the end against the 13s. It's hard, but it challenges us.
3: They're older than you. That must be tough.
4: Definitely.
0: What about you, Brie?
5: I enjoy when we
0: You don't know?
5: No. I just like coming.
3: That's what about right. You, Hayley? What do you enjoy the most?
0: The attacking drills, like the rolling off the paddy thingies, mob already do.
3: Yeah, you like tackling people, that's why.
0: No. What's one thing you always remind the players before they go on court?
3: I think as coaches, we just get them into a bit of a huddle together, and it changes every game for us. We like to set specific focuses for each game. I guess just going over that individual focus for each player for when they go out on court so they know what's at the forefront of their mind and what we want to see them do.
2: I always say to have fun, and I always say during halftime and quarters and whatnot, we'll always play like you're down by 2. Keep the girls pushing hard.
3: Taylor never lets them know what the score is.
0: Yeah.
3: Always down by 2.
0: We're playing Woolite and I'm stressed because I thought we're losing, and I've asked what the score is, and Amy asked Tay, and Tay told Amy that we're down by 2. And I'm yelling, guys, we're down by 2, quick, get the ball.
2: But then how much did you win by?
0: I don't remember.
2: Like 5?
1: Like so much more?
0: It was... No. Who's the funniest person in our team, girls?
5: Caitlin.
0: That was... Oh, guys.
3: That's quick.
5: And Amy.
4: I don't really feel like we've got one funny person. I feel like most of our team is just funny. Like, Hayley's funny. Brella. Caitlin.
5: Caitlin's
4: Matilda,
5: the funniest one.
4: Maya. Lexi. Nell. Lucy. Everyone.
0: Oh, yeah. I was speaking in here about the surprise that I was going to tell you. So, Amy, as we gear up for this year's state titles, here's a moment from last year. See if you can recognise it.

0: Amy, what was that?
1: That was a very bad rendition of an adult song by the under-17s rep team. One of their bonding rituals pre-game.
0: I thought that was great.
1: We did too at the time. Until you put it on the radio, Hayley.
0: Oh, you're welcome. Ashley, if you're listening out there, shout out to Ashley and the rest of her team. Now, guys, up next is Dance Monkey by Tones and I.

0: So, Amy, that was a great song by your 17s players, wasn't it?
1: Yep, beautiful. Missed
0: it. Yeah, totally. I've got a few more questions for you guys, and then I've got a few more questions for you guys players, all right? How do you keep training fun but still competitive? How do you keep training fun but still competitive?

0: Who's the biggest chatterbox in the team?
1: Briella or Caitlin, I reckon.
2: They're all
1: very chattery, but I reckon Briella and Caitlin are probably the loudest, so you notice them more.
0: Alright, who's the least chatterboxiest person in the team?
2: I reckon they're all come into their own. I reckon you could add Amali into that mix with Briella and Caitlin. They're a pretty chatterboxy trio. But I tell you what, if we're talking statistics or game strategy, it would have to be Hayley. She's always chewing my ear off when it comes to the stats.
0: What's a moment in this season that made you really proud of us 12s?
3: For me, it's going to every carnival and watching and just seeing how much you have improved and listen to everything that we've said and put it onto court each and every carnival.
2: There was another time I was pretty proud with the team and being their coach. We played a little game called Warm and Fuzzies, and some of the beautiful things the girls said about one another and also about myself and Tay and our manager Kirsty made me pretty proud to be their coach.
0: When we did the Warm and Fuzzies and we had to write about Amali, Amali wrote about herself and she said Amali is a rat.
4: She said a little rat.
0: Oh, sorry.
2: That one come from Amali, but...
0: Yeah. If you could describe this team in one word, what would it be?
2: There's probably more than one word to describe this team, but I would say fun. They're pretty fun. They know how to have a good time.
3: I would just say chaotic. Great team, great girls, but so chaotic.
0: All right, girls, are you ready for your last questions?
4: Yeah.
0: Who's the most serious at training?
4: Amy.
0: And also Tay and Kirsty.
4: All the coaches, basically.
0: All right, if we had a team mascot, what would it be?
4: A minion.
0: Why?
4: Because we're yellow. And we're short.
5: Yeah, I'm not sure.
4: Because we're like identical to minions.
0: It would be a minion because we, that's our team motto.
4: And mascot.
0: And mascot.
4: All right.
0: What would you, if you could describe our team in three words, what would it be?
4: Fun. Chaotic. and definitely like very different each training.
0: What's one thing you're really proud of improving this year? That's you guys, you know.
4: I think I've improved on my like skills on the court and trying to remain my calm when we're losing.
0: What about you, Bria?
2: What do you reckon, Bri?
5: I'm really proud of improving, getting onto the rep team, learning more defensive skills and more.
0: What's a goal you want to achieve by the end of this season?
5: Winning state titles.
4: Yeah, definitely.
0: Alright, so that's the end of your questions, guys, and that's the end of all questions. So
2: thanks for having us, Hayley.
0: You're welcome.
5: Hey Hayley, I think it's enough of you asking questions. We have a question for you.
4: What's your favourite thing about being a rep player?
0: A lot of things. I already said that at the start, guys. Did not know that?
4: Oh.
0: Are you listening?
4: Well, what's your favourite thing about playing netball then?
0: I like playing with all my friends and everything. I like playing. I like to shoot a lot, so it's really fun to... Yeah, I don't really know. But, yeah.
2: Being competitive, I think that would be one of your big passions, would it, Hayley?
0: Oh, I love being competitive. Even ask my mum. If she comes in here later, I'll get her to describe how competitive I am. But up next is Someone Like You.

0: Thank you so much, guys, for coming in and joining me on the radio show. It was a pleasure to have you guys.
1: Thank you, Hayley. We really enjoyed it.
0: You're welcome.
2: Thanks, Hayley. Thanks for having us.
0: You're welcome.
3: Thanks, Hayley.
0: No worries. Okay, guys, just before you guys leave, I just want to know if you guys want to give a shout-out to anyone.
1: We would like to give a shout-out to the rest of our team, the 12s and the 13s.
0: And the 14s.
2: Yeah, not long now till junior state titles.
0: And hope we all win at it.
2: Yep, we'll all go down there and give it our best shot. And kids, what about mums and dads?
0: Oh, yeah, thank you, mums and dads.
1: Thank you to all the parents who helped us get this far.
0: Didn't we have a whole rehearsal of what you guys were going to say and you just forgot half of it?
1: Yes.
2: That doesn't sound unfamiliar, does it, Tay?
4: Not at all.
0: Thank you guys so much for coming in. Up next is your song.

Big shout out to the 12s and coaches that were in the radio show with me this afternoon. Thank you guys so much for bringing company and answering all my questions I asked you from the spot. Now, guys, get your team together because Trivia Night is on at the Goose, hosted by Grafton Netball Association. 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Oh, I got that wrong. Guys, are you ready? I'll say it again. I'll say it after this next song, Believer.

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Friday, 21 dropped down to 12. Saturday, 21 dropped down to 12 once again. And Sunday, 22 dropped down to 12. Thank you guys so much for listening to my radio show. 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
1: More than 148 nominations have been received for this year's Clarence Valley Business Awards. The presentation night, jointly organised by the Grafton, Yamba and McLean Chambers of Commerce, will be held at the Yamba Bowling Club on Saturday, July 25th, with tickets expected to go on sale soon. A community petition is gathering momentum, calling on the New South Wales local government minister to investigate Clarence Valley Council. The petition, launched by Yamba Can, is seeking an inquiry into council's governance and transparency. Councillor Andrew Baker says people are entitled to voice their concerns, but any allegations should be backed up by evidence. He's also confirmed he'll stand for mayor at this year's mayoral election in September. New figures show charities across the Clarence Valley continue to feel the impact of rising costs, with expenses increasing faster than revenue. The report also highlights the growing volunteer support, with more than 3.9 million Australians now contributing their time. And in local sport, rugby league returns to the Valley tomorrow with the South Grafton Rebels hosting the Coffs Harbour Comets. The day will celebrate the women behind the game while raising money for Breast Cancer Network Australia. That's some of what's making local news today, Friday, June the 12th.
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7: Possible showers across your Saturday, tops of 23 degrees. Fog and sunny for your Sunday, tops of 24. Late shower Monday, 24 degrees. And Tuesday, fog and sunny and tops of 24 degrees. 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
9: 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And coming up this afternoon, I'm going to be playing some of my favourite artists with top hits that will definitely get you in the weekend groove. 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As up next, it's Skater Boy here on Loving Life 103.1.

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1: It's Holly Cooper here this afternoon hosting your afternoon school show here until 6 o'clock. And are you just like me and never bother to check the weather and just hope for the best? Well, let me save you the trouble as it's Holly Cooper giving you the weather update. As over the weekend is going to be a top of 22 and the lowest of 12, which means, I'm sorry to tell you, but it's really going to start to feel like winter over the next couple of weeks. So put on the jumper, even if it ruins the outfit, and stay out of the pool, as no one likes being sick this time of year, and maybe chill by the fireplace and think about summer. And listen to this song, It's Summer by Calvin Harris, here on Loving Life 103.1.
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And it's been a busy week for all of us, I do have to say. So how about we chill out and listen to all the best hits here on Loving Life 103.1, including this next one, which is really going to get you in the weekend groove, as it's Bruno Mars with Just The Way You Are. To the fullest, and never be ashamed to. You just good at what they can't do.

Mars here on Loving Life 103.1. And as you know, my number one mission is to get you in the weekend groove every Friday evening. So how about we get up and dance and maybe dance with somebody and listen to some Whitney Houston, as up next it's I Wanna Dance With Somebody here on Loving Life 103.1.

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Bradley Cooper. Now, that was definitely sung by the Bradley Cooper himself, the singer and the actress, but I am personally related to Bradley Cooper. It may just be my dad, but he's definitely the best dad ever and deserves a shout out every now and then. And funny story, actually, whenever my dad used to play Shallow by Lady Gaga and Bradley Cooper, he would always say it's like the artist was, you know, Lady Gaga and Bradley Cooper. And when I was younger, I was pretty convinced that it was my dad singing the song, and he convinced me for probably a couple of months or a year when I was about the age of 10. And I will always remember that as a really funny childhood story. Anyway, shout out to you, Dad. And up next, it's 1,000 Miles here on Loving Life 103.1.

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be street food, desserts, kid rides, including a jumping castle, which doesn't sound too bad itself. 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I'll be there and I hope to see you too. And up next, it's Fight for Her.

Did you know that Holly Cooper has a pretty good feeling it's going to be a good weekend? Well, apparently so does the Black Eyed Peas, as up next, it's I Got a Feeling here in Loving Life 103.1.

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3: 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I'll see you next time. This is Holly Cooper signing out and leaving you with Since You've Been Gone.

0: фирма Transceptor Technology приступила к производству компьютеров персональный спутник.
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2: 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It's today, Friday, the 12th of the 6th, 2026. And we have a big show lined up. I had a conversation with Grant Nielsen, Chelsea, the McLean Bobcats coach. We've spoken everything World Cup and also local football. The Monaco Grand Prix was on the weekend. There was a big weekend in Grafton. Also, there was we had the J&J Rodeo, which was a huge night down at the showgrounds. Speedway was a couple of weeks ago that I didn't really get to talk about. That I'd like to just touch quickly. Pickleball. We've had a lot of success with our Graftonians that went and represented, and they were highly successful. The State of Origin teams were announced. What did you think about that? Also, speak to Gary Powell from the Redmen, all things rugby union. We will talk a little bit French Open because that was wrapped up last weekend.
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so on the weekend just passed was the J&J Rodeo. It was a really great evening. I don't know if you've been to the rodeo before, but J&J, they did a really good job. It was a really successful night. There was a lot of people there that supported it, which they should. It was just a whole heap of fun. They had a whole heap of food trucks that were there. There was also amusement rides for the kids. There were companies selling. There was a company selling cowboy hats that they were actually making them on site, which was really awesome to see. And then also we had barrel racing. They had junior bull riding. They had the Bronx and the bulls for the older people. There was a few Graftonians that were representing, and they did a very good job representing themselves and their family, and also Grafton. So it was J&J Rodeo. Was sponsored by Loving Life, was part sponsorship, and like I said, it was a really good night. It was quite cold down there on Saturday night, but I think the action made up for it, because it was a really good night and really well supported by the locals. So well done to them. That was a lot of fun.

0: 2 weeks ago, Speedway wrapped up. They had their final Speedway here in Grafton, and that was also another massive night that was held out at the showgrounds. There were no grandstands left. You couldn't get a seat. There are a lot of people that were just sitting on rugs in front of the concrete walls, in front of the barriers, because there were people everywhere. It was a huge night. They had monster trucks. They had, well, not sprint cars, but they had modifieds, and then the local stuff. And then they also had demolition derby as well. Fireworks, the fireworks on the night were second to none. They were really good. I can say that Speedway put on a really good show. It was a really good night. I know we had a lot of fun, my family and I, and the people that we were with. They also had a really good time. The monster trucks, the kids absolutely love them, and they love everything that's loud and gets to drive over other things and squash them. So, yeah, that wrapped up for the season now. So Speedway, you won't find it, will come back on towards the end of the year once summer rolls around. So congratulations to everyone involved there. That was a really successful season. I know we went through, I think it was about four times this year, so it was really good. We had a whole heap of fun.
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0: So we had the French Open that happened, well, the last 2 weeks and finished on Sunday. It did. And the final was played between Kubali and Zverev. And Zverev went into the tournament ranked number two, and Kubali went into the tournament ranked number 10. And I think because Zverev is German, and obviously it was won in five sets, so I think it's the first time, and I can't remember how long, that a German actually won the French, won a major tournament. It was a huge five-setter. It was an epic tournament. Zverev won the first set 6-1, quite, I'd like to say convincingly, because he won it 6-1. But then Kubali come back and he won the second 6-4. He lost the third 6-4. He won the fourth in a tiebreak 7-6. And then he lost the fifth set 6-1. And look, to be fair, Alexander Zverev was he was a deserved winner. It was an epic final, but yeah, he was quite the deserved winner. So yeah, congratulations to him. I don't mind watching my tennis. It's just a shame that at times it's on late and it goes into the early hours of the morning, which then I lose a lot of sleep. But you know, it was a good tournament. Unfortunately, it wasn't as successful as we would have liked for our Australian counterparts. You know, we always have high hopes, and I don't know if we have high expectations, but we always have high hopes and we like to support our own. But unfortunately, they weren't able to get the job done this time. So I think we move on to the next one, which is might be Wimbledon. And then after that will be the US Open. I think Wimbledon is next, and then it'll be the US Open. So in the women's singles, their final was played between Chaolinska and Andreeva. And Andreeva won that. She won 6-3, 6-2, which was pretty convincing, really. So, yeah, congratulations to them. Andreeva was seeded where I can't pronounce the number. I think it's Chaolinska. She wasn't. I don't think she was a qualifier, but she, she was actually she was obviously an underdog in the tournament, but she went a lot further than what people were anticipating. So, yeah, she did a really good job, and congratulations to her. And now, obviously, a lot of opportunities now will arise for her because she's made the final of a Grand Slam. So, yeah, congratulations. The French Open was really exciting to watch, and I did enjoy it. Righty, let's talk some Grafton Pickleball. There's been a little bit of success with Grafton Pickleball, where the Grafton crew had a fantastic weekend away at the Gold Coast Grand Slam over the long weekend, and it was held at the Beenleigh Pickleball Centre, with more than 20 courts running and 350 competitors taking part from all across Australia. Grafton was proudly represented by Harry, Dean, Reese, Janet, Jane, Gideon, Lee and Joy. For a small club, the players achieved some outstanding results and represented the club, or the Grafton Pickleball Club, with enthusiasm, sportsmanship and determination. Dean went and won the gold in the 60-plus men's doubles, and gold in the Dreambreaker team event, and bronze in the 60-plus men's singles and under. Harry won the silver in the 19-plus men's skinny singles and silver in the open hybrid doubles. Reese and his partner won the silver in the 35-plus mixed doubles. Jane won bronze in the 50-plus women's doubles and bronze in the 50-plus skinny singles. So it's a big congratulations to all the pickleball players that went away for the long weekend to Bean Lee. And whether they brought home medals or not, they all gained valuable tournament experience. And it shows that every one of their competitors have contributed to a great weekend away. And it's showcasing the growth of pickleball in the Grafton area. It is becoming quite a big sport and quite a popular sport, and here in Grafton is no different. So I'd just like to congratulate all the pickleballers that went away last weekend, gave up their long weekend and went and played tournament pickleball in Bean Lee. They did themselves proud and their club proud. So congratulations to all those pickleballers. Well done. Super effort.
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2: So on the phone with me, I have the Grafton Redmond coach, Mr. Gary Powell. Good afternoon, Gary. How are you?
3: Very well, mate. How are you?
2: Yeah, good, mate. Good. Hey, there's a little birdie told me I need to congratulate you and someone else.
3: Is that right?
2: Yeah.
3: What's that about?
2: You being asked to become part of the Stockman coaching panel.
3: Yeah. It was a nice surprise, a nice phone call to get. So, I don't have a lot of info on it just yet, but, a tour of Japan in October.
2: Yeah, that was kept very quiet.
3: Yeah, it's sort of been in the wings for a little while, but I just wanted to make sure everything was official first before anything was said. But it's very exciting.
2: Yeah, congratulations, both.
3: Thank you.
2: So you're part of the coaching staff.
3: Yep.
2: And Cam White is part of the management, like background.
3: Yeah. They do all the bookwork and stuff behind the scenes, I guess, and. They don't have their official roles yet. We've got meetings next week, so we find out a little bit more. But I'll be an assistant coach there. So it's very, very exciting.
2: Yeah, it is. It's also a bit of a reward for all the effort and all the hard work that you guys put into it as well. You know, it's a selection as of such. You're being selected to represent, I guess, the Valley, but also like the club and your family. It's, you're not playing, but it's very much an important role.
3: Yeah, it is. And there's not a lot of opportunity for that when you're coaching. When you're playing, there is opportunities to play a fair bit of rep footy if you're good enough. And, to get an opportunity to sort of advance as a coach is... something that doesn't come along every day. So, very thankful for it.
2: Yeah, that's, fantastic. So I know you guys, first grade aren't playing this weekend because you guys have got the Marlins.
3: Yep.
2: But I know wasn't last weekend, it was the weekend before, because last weekend you guys had it off, that you played, Kempsey at home. I drove past, I was on my way to Speedway, and I saw the scoreboard and I went, wow. Absolutely demoralised them.
3: The first half was pretty special from our guys that were up, I think, 40-7 at half time. So, very, very pleasing how we started the game and the whole first half, to be honest. And then, I think the score ended up 52-7, I think. So, kept them scoreless in the second half, which was probably one of the more pleasing parts of the game.
2: Mm. And I guess as a player, it's quite difficult to really sort of continue the momentum because you know the game's won, so you sort of just set yourself into cruise control and as long as you don't make silly errors and keep the game flowing a little bit and not concede points, like you said, you don't really go out and score a lot more.
3: Yeah, and they were much better in the second half as well. They must have got a decent spray at half time because they were better. We did make some changes as well, which always sort of ruins the cohesion a little bit. You know, it was a good opportunity to get some guys on that hadn't played first grade before, and so we got a chance to put a couple of young guys on there who'd done a great job anyway. So, yeah, it was sort of half-time was a bit of a momentum stopper for us, I guess. But, you know, our focus for the second half was not conceding points, and we managed to do that, so I was pretty happy.
2: Yeah, that's fantastic. And it sort of really, you get the impression now that things are starting to fall into place a little bit where, you know, everything's like combinations are coming together, continuity with players and, you know, just that feeling of being a little bit more relaxed because you've had a couple of really good results now, and especially that one there was like a fantastic result and sort of set you up now for the second half of the season.
3: Yeah, that's right. And we're slowly, you know, each week we've got a new player in or two new players in over the sort of first 4 weeks. So it has been difficult to get the cohesion, I guess. But, you know, even the two games we lost by 5 and in the first game and 3 in the second game. So we weren't far off the mark, even though we hadn't won a game. Like you say, there is a bit of momentum now, and hopefully we can take that into the second round.
2: Yeah, I think you guys can. I can't see you not. It's just a shame that you don't have a game this weekend and that you've got the weekend off, because obviously the Marlins don't have a first grade. Because I know you guys have got the Snappers next week at home, which will be absolutely huge.
3: Yeah, that's a big game for us. Yeah, and we didn't need the break, to be honest. You know, sometimes it's nice to have a couple of weeks off to get the bodies right, but we're only 4 rounds in and our injury, you know, very few injuries, so we really didn't need the break. And to have 3 weeks off, it feels like you're starting again. So, but we'll have our full squad, all bar our representative halfback. He's away for a couple of weeks playing in India. So, apart from Ravu, we'll be at full strength next week.
2: Yeah, wow. What's Ravu doing in India?
3: He's it's franchise rugby, and it only runs over a couple of weeks. It's a bit like the IPL, you know, the cricket, but for rugby. So there's a select group. There were 6 boys from Samoa got selected to go, and there's 6 teams, so they have 1 in each team, and I think each team has to have 4 Indian guys. And yeah, there's a bit of money floating around over there at the moment. There's some rich guy backing it, and they're trying to get it off the ground. So it'll be interesting to see what happens.
2: Yeah. Good luck to him. Congratulations. Hopefully he does well. And look, you know, every opportunity that you get to earn a bit of money, you sort of jump at the chance.
3: Yeah, it's a big thing for these boys. You know, there's not a huge amount of opportunity or money coming out of Samoa with their rugby, so the more they can get exposed out here and overseas, you know, it can set them up for the future.
2: Yeah, that's
3: fun. He also got selected in the New South Wales country squad after the country championships at Tamworth the other day too, so he's had a very big, you know, start to his life in Australia.
2: Yeah, wow. That's awesome. Congratulations. That's really, really good to hear. Oh, look, he's, you know, the weekend that we were there, he looked like he was quality.
3: Yeah. No, he's next level.
2: Yeah, he certainly is.
3: We're very lucky to have him here.
2: Well, if you can keep him, be even better.
3: Yeah, we'll keep him this year. I don't know about after that, but yeah, he'll be here for the rest of this year.
2: Well, that's good. So I know the club's at home this weekend. Obviously, we spoke that the Marlins are here.
3: No, we're at Coffs Harbour.
2: Oh, you're in Coffs. Yeah.
3: Yeah.
2: Now, is it true that this is the women's first game in like 7 weeks?
3: Oh, maybe not quite that, but it has been a stretch. Yeah, maybe 4 or 5 weeks. I could be wrong, but yeah, it doesn't seem that long. They had a game against, I can't remember, Port Macquarie. Yeah, so no, it could be out to that. Yeah.
2: That's
3: just... Yeah, it's tough for them, you know, to keep everyone motivated and keep them at training when games aren't happening. But it's also good for the young ones to prep them a bit more and get them ready for the next round.
2: Yeah, that's absolutely crazy. Because I was reading it in, I think it was in Nico's match reports.
3: Yep.
2: And I went, oh, wow, I can't believe that it's that long.
3: Yeah, well, if Nico wrote it, it'll be right. He doesn't get much wrong.
2: I know it was his birthday too the other day, so happy birthday
3: to
2: him.
3: Yeah, on Tuesday.
2: Yeah. But, yeah, I just it'd be very, very difficult to keep the motivation and to make sure that, you know, everyone's still in the same or same eagerness, same keenness to continue going, because you just, like, yeah, it'd be hard. It'd be very hard for them.
3: And even going forward towards the end of the year, it's going to be a difficult thing for them going into the finals as well, because it'll be the same part of the draw where Hastings don't have a girls' side, and then if Kempsey can't get a side together, you know, that'll be the same program running into the end of the year. So it's not ideal for them.
2: No, it's not. It's I just absolutely mind-boggling that, it's a bit like that. But I guess, you know, everyone's sort of doing their best to increase women's sport, so more teams, the merrier, I say, which will be good. It can only get better.
3: Yeah, it will. And most sides have got an under-14s girls now, which is sort of, you know, something we haven't had. This is our first year with it, so hopefully, you know, over the next 5 or 6 years, you know, it becomes even stronger.
2: Yeah, definitely. As you guys not playing this weekend, I guess, is there another weekend off, because you had last weekend off? You got any plans? You're going to have like a bit of a run or a hit out before next weekend? Or
3: No. I'm actually heading up to the races in Brisbane, so the boys have escaped any punishment on Saturday. So we don't often get an opportunity to get away, so, you know, when you do get it, yeah, you got to take the opportunity. So there's a couple of guys going away this weekend, and we've still been doing our training, and we'll have a good team run tonight, and then back into it next Tuesday. So we're still putting the work in, even though we're not getting the games. So and also it gives, you know, we've got a couple of boys that have turned up this week, and so we'll work on a few more combinations. So it's not all a waste of time.
2: Yeah, cool. That's always that's always good to hear. I'm sort of really looking forward to seeing how next weekend goes, because it's I know there's always a and it's a good rivalry between the Redmen and the Snapper.
3: Yeah, I think it's slowly been building over the last couple of years as well. You know, it's the first round down there was a bit heated, and it was a really good tough hard game. So I think each year we learn to probably dislike each other a little bit more, for lack of a better word, but which is good. You need those rivalries in footy, and they're our closest rivals. So we try and
2: it'd almost be like your derby.
3: It is close, yeah. Probably just don't have that history, you know, like local derbies do. But, I like to say it is definitely building over the last couple of years.
2: Yeah, it should be a good contest. Sort of looking forward to it, to seeing how it all pans out. And then hopefully you guys can get the get one back on them and, make it a good one, because then you're off to Port.
3: Yeah, yeah. Well, look, you know, like the start of the year, we've got a couple of really tough weeks. So, but yeah, well, we've got no excuses. We'll find out where we're at.
2: Yeah, definitely. Cool. Yeah, well, enjoy your weekend at the races.
3: Thank you.
2: You know how they say, you win some, but you lose more.
3: Yeah, I've had plenty of practice.
2: Yeah, you're a seasoned professional.
3: I don't know about professional, but I'm seasoned.
2: enjoy your weekend off, and I look forward to catching up with you next week and try and build a bit of suspense for the weekend next weekend against the Snappers.
3: Yeah, sounds great, mate.
2: No worries, Gary. You enjoy, mate. Thank you for talking with us.
3: Once again, thank you to you and Loving Life. Appreciate your help.
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0: Yes, on this Friday afternoon, let's talk rugby league. And there's no better man to talk rugby league than our very own Josh Bender.
1: Mate, how are we doing?
0: I am terrific, my friend. How are you?
1: Oh, mate, good now that the weather's clearing up a little bit.
0: But did you have a decent long weekend?
1: I worked.
0: So, did you really?
1: Yeah, just made the money and so I can go away in a couple of weeks' time. But
0: where are you off to?
1: I'm going to Bali.
0: Going to Bali.
1: Going to Bali.
0: So well, of all places.
1: 3-4 weeks. Yeah, it's cheap, mate.
0: Oh, is that right?
1: Pockets like wine and edge. It's cheap destinations.
0: All right, so are we having a boys' weekend?
1: Nah, mate, just a bit of a getaway before getting into the grind of work again. So
0: right.
1: A couple of weeks and timed it well that I don't miss any Group 2 footy, which we'll get in touch with a bit later. But yeah, mate, a couple of weeks and over there in a bit of sunshine because we're not getting a whole lot here at the moment.
0: I was going to say you need to brown up a bit.
1: Yeah, getting a bit, looking very, very pale.
0: Yeah, you are. You are. Hey, let's talk rugby league, but let's not talk about the West Tigers. They may as well just be given the wooden spoon now.
1: It looks like the West Tigers of last year.
0: I reckon it's over and done with for them. So goodbye to them. So we're going to the grand final this year. last night, of course, we had the Rabbitohs and the Broncos. Tonight, the Dolphins and the Roosters.
1: Yeah, mate, game at Suncorp Stadium there. It's a Rooster side that's got a lot of players out there with State of Origin next Wednesday. Cody Ramsey playing fullback this week, which is interesting. You see a bloke that was probably told he was never going to play again a few years ago, so good for Cody, a former St. George Dragons player. So I know Aquaman will be cheering him on well, but, mate, Bruce has got a lot of players out here. Dolphins short, and I think they'll be winning at Brisbane there as well. So tough trip for the Sydney Roosters.
0: Yeah, certainly will be. Warriors and Sharks in New Zealand.
1: Yeah, mate, game of the round for mine. Sharks have obviously got Brayley out through injury as well, but both sides almost at full strength. Warriors obviously got a couple out through Origin as well, but, mate, New Zealand over there, it'll be a miserable old afternoon there in New Zealand, wet and pouring rain. So I think the Warriors will be too hard to beat, looking to bounce back from last week.
0: The Eels and the Raiders.
1: Noon there in New Zealand, wet and pouring rain. So I think the Warriors will be too hard to beat, looking to bounce back from last week.
0: The Eels and

0: It's the final game at Leichhardt Oval for the West Tigers before they did the big, massive, multi-million-dollar upgrade. West Tigers and the Titans. What do you reckon?
1: Mate, as you said there before, Tigers the last couple of weeks, really since the Jerome Luai announcement to go to PNG, they've fallen off the railroad track. So they'll be looking to bounce back. They do get, I think Alex Tuala's been named at lock forward this week from memory. I can't quite see at the moment, but they get him back, and mate, as you said, they need to bounce back. They've had a couple of tough weeks. Titans got a win last week against the Broncos, and they looked really good. So I think it's going to be a great game, and it'd be a near sellout there at Leichhardt Oval for the last game. So hopefully we'll tune on the Tigers, mate, to bounce back. But
0: well, did you hear when I was driving back yesterday, I was listening to 2GB in Sydney, and they were talking about that Israel Folau had been, he approached the Tigers.
1: Yeah, for a train.
0: For a comeback.
1: A train trial deal, actually, which I was a bit surprised they said. The Tigers have actually rejected it and said, no, I guess Israel is, what, 37 now, 38, so he's getting on a bit. And I know he's playing Japanese rugby, but Japanese rugby is basically reserve grade group two, so not a very high standard. But interesting to say they turned it down. But, yeah, mate, Tigers obviously had a rough couple of weeks, but I think during this origin period, they've obviously got Api Korosau out as well, so be tuned on Tigers, mate, but I think the Titans will give them a real good challenge on Sunday, Arvo, and it'll be a great game to tune in and watch anyway, Sunday afternoon, Leichhardt Oval.
0: Yeah, indeed, and of course your beloved Knights have the bye.
1: Yeah, got the bye, mate, so there's 2 points. Dragons must have the bye as well, so there's another 2 points.
0: No, the Dragons are playing, aren't they?
1: Yeah, they played, did we miss them? Oh, they played the third.
0: Yeah, they played the Thursday.
1: Do they?
0: Yeah, yesterday.
1: Oh, right, yeah, that makes sense, yeah.
0: No, hang on. No, they didn't.
1: I was going to say, I think they've got the bye.
0: They must have the bye.
1: Yeah, well, there's a win for the Dragons.
0: Yeah, well, they need one.
1: Yeah.
0: Sorry.
1: But, yeah, mate, obviously that Origin period coming up. We've got Origin next week, next Wednesday, so hopefully.
0: Down in Melbourne.
1: Yeah.
0: What a waste.
1: It's
0: AFL territory. Exactly. Why are they trying to compete the NRL?
1: Don't even bother. Just bring New South Wales and Queensland, the home of rugby league.
0: That's so it.
1: It's, in the Origin there, you've got Hamoli Olakau'atu obviously being dropped, which has made news all through the week, and Dylan Lucas, one of the Newcastle Knights' absolute guns, is going to make his Origin debut, which has caused a few reports this week. So Laurie Daly's obviously got his own methods that he brings to the table, which people disagree with, but hopefully for the Blues fans, we can go down there and wrap it up at game two and not have to play the decider in Queensland.
0: Well, they're still going to have to play.
1: Yeah, well, they'll play, but you don't really want to be playing your
0: look, I've had this conspiracy theory for years, right?
1: Yep.
0: I reckon that they deliberately make sure that it's a draw, like it's a one each.
1: Yeah,
0: that'll
1: be
0: for TV ratings, otherwise it's a fizzer.
1: There'll be six against, everything, penalties for Queensland, but
0: there'll be a different kind of refereeing, that's for sure. Is he got the game again?
1: Yeah, I think Klein's got the game again.
0: Really?
1: So he'll hopefully have his blue and white socks on underneath.
0: No, not at all. They don't do things like that in the NRL, do they?
1: No,
0: not at all. Hey, look, let's look at the competition draw for Group 2. Of course, we had the bye over the long weekend, so the South Grafton Rebels played against Woolgoolga the week before and got a bit of a hiding.
1: A bit of a hiding, yeah.
0: Yeah.
1: Talking to Stumpy Stevens during that week, and they had a few players out, but they were disappointed in their efforts That game, obviously, Woolgoolga currently leading the comp, so it was against tough competition, but they'll be looking to bounce back tomorrow. We've got them at tomorrow at McKittrick Park for Ladies Day. So,
0: and the ladies kick it off with midday, followed by reserve and first grade about 3:30, and they're up against Coffs Harbour Comets.
1: Yeah, well, mate, it's going to be it's a pretty big game. Obviously, it's not must win, but you'd like to win. But I'm looking at the ladder at the moment. You've actually got the South Grafton Rebels, the Nambucca Roosters, and Coffs Harbour all on 6 points. So it could be a difference between jumping to that 8 points and sitting comfortably third, or dropping down to staying in that fifth spot. And obviously, you've got Maxwell and Ghost below them struggling at the moment in first grade. But it's a big game for the Rebels. They'll be hoping to win there at home for Ladies' Day. And as said, if they can win, they'll be clear third. So,
0: well, the Ghosts have got the bye this week.
1: Yeah.
0: But then the following week, which is the Sunday the 21st, it's a local derby.
1: Local derby.
0: At McKittrick.
1: Feels like running there 2 weeks ago.
0: Yeah, exactly.
1: Derby, but it's rolling around very quickly this season. But, yeah, I think for the Ghosts, they obviously have this week off and they had the last week off. So they'll be looking to regroup again, and we've seen a number of times that games we called them, and they've been in plenty of games. They've been very close, you know. Coop Walters had the kick that tied up last week, but unfortunately missed all the week before. And they're definitely in game, so there's a side there that can compete, but they're just struggling to do it for the full 80 minutes at the moment.
0: Yeah, that's exactly right. And as we sort of head towards the second half of the season, the Ghosts will then, the following week, will play Sawtell on the Sunday and South Grafton away at Nambucca on the Saturday. So, and then there's a bye sort of in the middle of July for the Racing Carnival.
1: Yeah, well, it'll be...

0: big period there for the Ghosts. As said, they kind of season starting to run out of time. Currently sitting at the bottom of the table. Had that one win against, who did they beat? I can't remember. We were there. Nambucca. They beat Nambucca that day. And as they've been in game, so I don't think they'd be panicking yet, but obviously they want to start stringing a few wins together and start to climb that ladder. And hopefully, as we said, tomorrow at McKitchy Park, the Red and White can beat the Comets against him and Jared Mullen and sit comfortably third. So
1: We'll have to wait and see. Yeah, it could be the year of the Red and White after all.
0: Hopefully. Well, they did a couple of years ago, come from nowhere and beat Arara Valley a couple of years ago.
1: Oh, yeah, so that was
0: the day that they were 1,001, no one gave them a chance. And
1: they won all three grades.
0: Yeah, I smashed it. How easy is that? Yeah, but it's, hopefully start to build. Obviously, you look at the ladder there and you've got Sawchell and Woolgoolga, going to be very hard to beat, and everyone knows that. But if you get there on the day, mate, you never know.
1: Yep, you never give up.
0: Yeah, we'll be calling tomorrow there. So
1: Aquaman's going to be beside you tomorrow.
0: Yeah, so new recruit, we got a couple this year. So
1: hopefully he's got his teeth replaced so you can understand him.
0: He'll do a good job, mate.
1: He'll be well. We love him.
0: He knows it all, and hopefully for Aquaman, he can actually watch your team in red and white win a game. So
1: it's going to be hard to see St. George.
0: Yeah, it wouldn't happen very often. Well, they won a couple of weeks ago, so they might.
1: They got the bye this week.
0: That's two out of three.
1: Yeah, exactly. Good on you, Joshy. We'll see you at the same time next Friday afternoon.
0: Yeah, mate, we'll be.
1: Pleased to say, Brendan, the president of the South Carlton Rebels, is on the phone.
2: How are you?
1: I'm not too bad. How are the boys and the ladies faring up for the weekend?
2: Yeah, they look good. I went down to training there and had a bit of a squeeze that night. And yeah, everything looks pretty good at this stage, and got a few boys back from injury and suspension. So should be a good couple of games.
1: Well, your first grade side's not going too bad this year. You're sitting just outside the top four behind Nambucca, both on the same points at the moment. A win this weekend could put you in the top four.
2: Yeah, definitely, a win this week will definitely set us up for the rest of the season, especially going into the local derby the following week. I've got a few key players back this week, and the likes of Nick Torrens, he's returning, and Ty Emmons Gardner, so that'll help strengthen up the pack.
1: Now, of course, the ladies are playing on Saturday as well. They've been going pretty well this year.
2: Yeah, mate, the ladies have been sort of a bit hit and miss, but they've been consistent all year. And the good thing about it this weekend, they'll put on a bit of a show, hopefully being Ladies' Day for the South Grafton Rebels. It's the first time we've ever run this sort of event, and looking forward to what should be a great day.
1: So tell us about Ladies' Day, because you've got some donation tins at the front gate and the canteen for Breast Cancer Network Australia.
2: Yeah, look, and again, it comes down to, we've sort of been a bit lapsy-daisy in that area, so we really wanted to put on a special day for the ladies. We're all going to be wearing pink socks and definitely taking some donations to raise awareness. So again, if anyone's about and wants to pop over to the football and make any sort of donation, that would be greatly appreciated.
1: I mean, when you think about it, I mean, the ladies, whether they're on the field playing or they're the backbone of their men that play and also run the club, like your lovely wife.
2: Yeah, 100%, mate. You know, they put it all around the club, from supporters through to volunteers to anyone that does anything in the community. We really want to get out and support our ladies. It's very important. Again, as you said, they're the backbone of the club and the backbone of just everyone in general, at home, at work, and everywhere we are.
1: Mm. So what time does it get underway tomorrow? What can we expect?
2: First game will kick off at 1 o'clock tomorrow. We're just going to let the field dry out after all the rain. So we just want to give it a few hours, and our juniors are over at Kyogle. So again, we just wanted to make sure everyone was back on time to kick off at 1 o'clock, and ladies will kick off, and then they can enjoy the rest of their afternoon once they play and have a few drinks and raise some funds.
1: Fantastic, mate. Appreciate your time. Good luck, and we'll talk to you next week ahead of the local derby against the Grafton Ghosts.
2: Yeah, thanks, mate. Definitely looking forward to that one.
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4: I didn't get the opportunity to catch up with Dan Kemp, the Lowell Clarence Magpies coach, but I just quickly want to talk a little bit on their success. They have been doing really well. They played Tweed a couple of weeks ago. We had the long weekend off, so they didn't play, and they absolutely slaughtered Tweed. Or they won the game quite comfortably and pushed themselves back up in contention. Now they're in the top three, so they're doing really well, and Dan's doing a fantastic job with the club at the moment and with the side. They're they're looking the goods for the Magpies to really do something special this year. And I look, for me, we're all hoping that that they're going to be as successful as possible. So should be really exciting. Looking forward to catching up, hopefully, with Dan next week and talking all things Lower Magpies. So if you are listening, Dan, good luck this weekend and good luck to all the players. I know that I'm pretty sure you guys are away this week. So, yeah, safe trip on the road and all the best. Just speaking rugby league, what are your thoughts on the Origin teams being selected? Are you happy with how it's all panned out, all you Blues supporters? And if you are a Queensland supporter out there, are you happy with the selections that Billy Slater's made? I find it quite interesting that Rhys Walsh has come into the side and will start on the interchange bench. We'll wait and see what happens there. That's next week. It's close. It's close. We are a little under a week away. Well, four sleeps away. Four, five sleeps away. and then it'll be on in Melbourne. Who are you tipping? Do you think the Blues are going to win the series next Wednesday night, or do you think the Maroons will level it? I think the Maroons have a good shot at levelling it. But it'll be interesting. And look, you know, whatever happens, happens. But it's always fun to have a bit of banter. So let's see what happens. Queensland have got a lot of injuries, unfortunately. But, you know, you have to trust the coach and the players that he selects. And, you know, Billy has done a good job so far. So, you know, we put our trust in him and see what happens. It'll be interesting. Origin is next Wednesday night. Don't miss it.
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0: Let's talk a little bit of F1. So on the weekend just passed, we were in Monaco. Now, Monaco has hosted the Formula One since 1950, if I am correct, which makes it the longest running Formula One race at one single place. That is correct. I am right. The inaugural season was in 1950. So that's 76 years that Monaco have hosted the Formula One. And look, as far as tracks go, there's not a great deal of excitement because now the cars are a lot longer, they're a lot wider compared to what they were previously. And when I say previously, when you look back in the 90s, the 80s, 70s, 60s and 50s, the cars were a lot smaller and were a lot narrower. And the opportunities of passing at Monaco were obviously a lot higher than what they are today. And Monaco is one of those places that if you qualify first, the chances of you not finishing on the podium are very low. Unless you have issues with the car or there's a crash or you're involved in an incident or whatever, more than likely you finishing, if you start on pole, more than likely you will finish on top of the podium in first place. That's how difficult Monaco is. So qualifying is highly important over there because track position is number one. It's priority, as it is in a lot of the races. The winner for Monaco was, surprise, surprise, our young fella, Kimi Antonelli. And he, was absolutely flying. He got pole position and didn't even look like giving it up at all. He led from the start, and right from the start, he opened himself up a little buffer, and the cars couldn't get anywhere near him, you know. Hamilton ended up finishing, you know, near, it was just over 6 seconds behind him. And obviously Hamilton finished second. Isaac Hadjar come in third for Red Bull. Piastri was fourth, and Liam Lawson in Red Bull Junior Racing finished fifth. But to give you an idea, the only one that was really close was Hamilton. He was 6 seconds behind Kimi. Isaac Hadjar finished third, and he was 24 seconds behind. And Liam Oscar was also just over 24, and Liam Lawson was 26 and a half seconds behind. That's how big the gaps were. And it goes to show as to how good Antonelli is going currently, and he's got himself a really good car, so which is absolutely outstanding. A little fact that I don't know if you know, but Kimi Antonelli, I think the next race where they are, I think, is in Barcelona. If Kimi Antonelli wins in Barcelona, he will have won as many races as his teammate George Russell has in 7 years being in F1, as to what Kimi has done in two. Think about that for a second. You know, that's absolutely mind-boggling. And it gives you an idea on to how good the Mercedes is currently. You know, it is by far the best car in the field. And look, Verstappen had his car, was in second place in qualifying, and he had a malfunction right at the start. I don't know what really happened, but he didn't really take off. He took off, but I think the car rolled a couple of metres and his race was over. He was the only guy that was getting anywhere near Kimi Antonelli. Not having Max, because it would have been interesting, because Max obviously is, you like to say daredevil, but he has that a real aggressive and spoil sport behaviour where he'll chase. And he probably may have been able to put pressure on, which may have been able to draw the field closer to Antonelli. But, you know, when cars don't feel the pressure, they tend to go faster and, you know, less mistakes are made and the gaps between the cars are a lot wider. So, yeah, it's a shame. There were quite a few cars that ended up DNFs, unfortunately, on the weekend. And there was one, two, three, four, five, six, seven. Carlos Sainz was a DNF. Charles Leclerc, which was a real shame. He was a DNF because he was in fourth. Well, but he was actually in third. Him and Hamilton were competing for a spot, but that didn't happen. Lance Stroll was a DNF. Lando Norris, another big upset, was a DNF. Ollie Bearman was a DNF. Valtteri Bottas in the Cadillac also was a DNF, and Verstappen, as I mentioned earlier, he didn't even get off the start line, which was a real shame. So George Russell finished in 12th position, but the biggest news is that Fernando Alonso finally got a point for Aston Martin. So he's got a point for constructors, and now he has a point for himself, which is great news for Aston Martin, and yeah, couldn't be happier for him. So yeah, it looked a great day for Junior Red Bull Racing. They finished sixth and seventh respectively, so it was really good. And then when you look at how the drivers are, like Kimi Antonelli is absolutely flying at the moment. No one can get anywhere near him, really. He's doing really good things. So well done to Kimi Antonelli. We will be, as I said, the next one is in Barcelona. We're looking forward to that to see if Mercedes are able to keep their dominance going, or will there be another team that'll come into it? Let's wait and see. I do know that Ferrari are bringing in some upgrades, so we'll wait and see what happens there. So let's talk football. So we have the World Cup that is commencing, and games have kicked off, and Mexico, being one of the host nations in the World Cup, started their campaign against South Africa and South Korea against Czechoslovakia. One thing I like about this World Cup is the time slots, the time zones. It makes it able for us to be able to watch it, or me to be able to watch it, rather than having to get up so early to watch games. They're all going to be, a lot of the games will be during the course of the day. So I think the earliest game will be at 2 o'clock in the morning, and the latest game is 2 o'clock in the afternoon, which works out really well. But my focus now is Sunday, and Sunday is not D-Day, but it is our opening game, and we are playing Turkey, and Turkey are I think they're a pretty good side in Europe currently. They qualified pretty comfortably through the qualifiers, so this is our test. And for me, I do believe that Turkey will be the team to beat in our group. We are paired with the host nation as well, USA, or one of the host nations, and also Paraguay. Paraguay have had a setback. Their star striker has been injured and ruled out of the World Cup. He got injured, unfortunately, in one of the warm-up games last week, which is a real shame, because these tournaments only come around every 4 years, and there's not a great deal, there's not a lot of players that will play multiple World Cups. Like, there's not a lot of Cristiano Ronaldo's or Lionel Messi's that'll play in 3-4 consecutive World Cups. That just really doesn't happen. Normally, you'll get a player who will hit his straps later in towards the end of his playing career, and will may get an opportunity and may go to one World Cup, and then when the next one rolls around, he'd be too old. And then vice versa, you'll have probably a real young player that, you know, will hit his straps and be really good, and then 4 years' time, he's, like, badly out of form and, yeah, doesn't really make the cut, so to speak. So, yeah, there's not a lot in it. But, like I said, I'm really looking forward to it. I think the tournament... I don't think there's any clear favourites for me other than probably France, as much as I don't want to see them win. Sorry to all the French supporters out there, but I'm not a real big fan of Mbappe. Oh, I think he's a little bit of a spoil sport, so I don't really want to see him win the World Cup. For me, they're probably... I would say the best team that's out there currently. And I really like Spain as well. So, and I think I think Portugal is probably maybe my dark horse. But we'll wait and see what happens there. I don't know. It'll be interesting. I'm looking forward to it. It'll be a long tournament. There's a lot of teams that'll be representing at this World Cup. It'll be the first time that there are so many teams going to the World Cup. I don't know if it's a good thing or not. I'm not a real big fan of this format, but you know, I'm not the one who's in control, so I don't really get that say. But anyway, we'll wait and see what happens. Looking forward to it. Get behind and support the Socceroos if you can. I know there's lots of places that are doing stuff. Westlawn Football Club are doing something at the Village Green on Sunday to get down there if you get an opportunity. I know McLean Bobcats are also at the McLean Bowling Club. They're doing something. If you get an opportunity and you're in that area, go down and support them. Also know the Harwood Hotel have it happening as well, so if you're there, get down and support them. There's going to be live sites everywhere if you're in the city. Here, not so much, but Sunday 2 o'clock we start our campaign. I'm so looking forward to it.
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0: So on the phone with me, I have the McLean Bobcats Premier League coach, Mr. Grant Chelsea Nielsen. G'day, Grant. How are you?
1: I'm very well, Joey. How are you?
0: Yeah, good, mate. Good. I'm actually pumped. I am. Because the World Cup's kicking off.
1: I cannot wait. I've been watching the friendlies. I'm all over it.
0: Yeah, it's looking good, I can say. There's the teams that I thought would be successful, like would go well at the World Cup, look pretty good in the warm-ups.
1: They do. And I'm looking forward to it. Starts tomorrow night. And the Bobcats, we've got on Sunday for our first game against Turkey, we got a big do on at the McLean Bowling Club, our major sponsor, and hopefully, yeah, we'll have a nice crowd and hopefully they can hear us cheering on the other side of the world.
0: Oh, mate, I dare say that could be a possibility. I'm so looking forward to it. I'm pumped. I am, because it's other than all the other drama that's gone on, and there's been a fair bit of drama with teams getting visas, officials getting not getting visas, which is absolutely crazy. I'm really looking forward to it. I've got to ask you a question, though, and I'd like your opinion. Yep. What do you think of the player, Christian Volpato, that's switched now his allegiance from Italy to Australia?
1: Jeez, it's a loaded question, isn't it?
0: Yes, it is.
1: It's a hard one. One side of me says, well, you know, no, he's had every opportunity and he's declined, and it feels like, to be perfectly honest with you, we've become a fallback option, which doesn't sit well with me.
0: Yep.
1: That's one side of the coin.
0: Yep.
1: Yeah, the other side of the coin is he's probably going to be our best player, so I'm happy to have him, and it's unfortunate the circumstances for the way it's played out, and it probably it doesn't reflect gloriously on him as an individual. But I hope that he might be the difference between us getting out of our group and maybe getting through a couple of more stages than if he wasn't there.
0: Yeah, I think I'm a little bit like you, where I look at it and I go, you know what, he was offered an opportunity at 2022 in Qatar by Graham Arnold, and he turned it down. And I read a report, and I find it, I don't think this would be too far from the truth, that it said that he pretty much straight away, so the Italian team, the Italian national team to play their friendly was a day before he announced his switch. And the players that were selected, 90% of them come from his under-21 side that he had been playing in, the Italian under-21 team. And he got overlooked. And that was his opportunity. Like, if he was going to play for Italy, that was, in my opinion, and it's my opinion only, that if he was going to get selected, that would have been his biggest chance. And I feel that he's gone, well, I've not been picked in a team where I felt that I should have been picked in. Am I going to get picked going forward? Probably not. So, you know what? I'm going to go and play in a World Cup, and I'm going to go play for Australia.
1: Yeah, and that's it. It's as plain as the nose on your face, so that's the way it panned out. I saw the Italian team, and I only knew the goalkeeper. That was the only name that I recognised. I don't even know if they even selected Tonali.
0: No, they didn't.
1: Yeah, and so the only name on that team sheet of 20-odd players was the goalkeeper, and you know, it's borderline cynical. There's no doubt about it, the decision. Well, if you don't want me, I'll go play for Australia. And that's what it reeks of. And it's a shame that it played out that way. But hopefully we'll turn a blind eye for it when he scores a winner and gets us through to the out of the group stage.
0: Yeah, look, I don't know if I can. You know,
1: I'm not sure if I can yet either.
0: Because, like you said, it leaves a real bad taste in my mouth. Like, don't get me wrong, you know, I'm exactly like he is. You know, I'm a first generation Australian Italian. My parents are both migrants. I grew up watching Italy at the World Cup. Because Australia never qualified, not until 2006, right? So I grew up watching Italy at the World Cup, and that's who I supported.
1: Yep.
0: And don't get me wrong, if an opportunity ever had arisen, which would never have happened, you know, I would have looked. But it was the year when Australia qualified, and they went in 2006, and they went to Germany. And you know what turned me the most? To then start supporting Australia because it was my country of birth and whatever. It was my old man, a guy that was born in Italy but then was watching Australia-Italy play in the second round at the World Cup, and he was supporting the Australians, the Socceroos.
1: Wow, there you go. That sent a shiver down my spine, Jim.
0: You know, because this was the country that gave him an opportunity. He was an Australian citizen. He did everything he had to do to make it right. But in his opinion, this was his country. It wasn't Italy because he didn't live there anymore, didn't receive anything from the Italian government. You know, like his heritage is there, the same as my heritage is there, but his home is here. And that changed me, and it was another thing that how many Australian Croatians and Australian Italians did we have in that side in 2006 that all wanted to represent Australia, bar one who was Josip Simenic, who represented Croatia, and then got sent off in the third group game.
1: The first and only person to ever get three yellow cards.
0: yep. You know, and he grew up here. He went to the AIS and he played for Sydney Croatia, did all those things, but pledged his allegiance to Croatia because they were a sure chance of going to the World Cup. You know, he had no faith in our country.
1: Look, I'll make a couple of observations through my footballing career about the multiculturalism of Australian football. And when I was a young fellow, my father, I think we spoke about this last week, about living in Griffith with a very heavy Italian, 67% Italian population.
0: Yep.
1: When Italy won the World Cup back in what year did we say it was?
0: 1982.
1: I lived in an Italian population when Italy won the World Cup in 1982, and it was enormous. And I'd be lying if I wasn't cheering for Italy because all my peers and friends were Italians at that time. Then I moved back to where I grew up on the Central Coast, and I played in the Central Coast, and we played in a rep team, and we played against all the Sydney clubs, which were very migrant-based. You had your Marconis, you had your Appia Leichhardt, which were very Italian clubs.
0: Yep.
1: You had your Sydney Olympics, which were Greek. You had Melita Eagles, which were Maltese.
0: Yep.
1: You had Sydney United, which was Croatians. Avala, which were Eastern Europeans as well. And it was really interesting being a 14, 15-year-old fellow playing in a team that were Caucasian Australians against ethnic clubs in Sydney. And the, I called it reverse racism. We were hated because... We weren't migrants. We're all migrants because unless you're Aboriginal, we're all migrants.
0: Yeah.
1: But we were perceived as Aussies and not of some kind of European, background. And it was really quite an interesting time in my life to get my head around that. And... I think we spoke about it, I grew up my whole life thinking, my God, I'm never going to watch Australia in the World Cup. Who am I going to cheer for? I'm going to cheer for Brazil because they play the best. Or I'm going to cheer for England because, you know, that's the league I watch. And all that kind of stuff was always happening in your background. But now that we make it every year, If I'm Australian, I'm Italian Australian or Greek Australian or Croatian Australian or whatever it is, why wouldn't I want to play for Australia? We make the World Cup every year. We're a developing nation. We're not Brazil. We're not France. We're not even the Dutch, who haven't won, but all these powerhouse nations, we're not one of them yet. But one day we will be, and I hope it happens in my lifetime.
0: And do you know the thing that you said, that we're not a powerhouse, but yeah. Do you know the powerhouse nations fear playing Australia?
1: They'd have to. They would have to, because we've got desire. And because we do punch above our weight. It doesn't, in a funny kind of way, it doesn't sort of matter what sport Australians play, whether we define ourselves as a sporting nation, really. And how we did when we had our golden generation and we got knocked out by Italy and it was controversial and Italy went on and won it. I don't think it was controversial. It was a penalty every day of the week, and I'll hang my head on that.
0: Yeah, I tend to agree.
1: I just think that our time will come. I can't. If we win the World Cup during my lifetime, I'll be pretty happy, Jerry. I can tell you that much, and I can't see it. But I can see us getting out of our group stage at every World Cup that we go to, and it's just a matter of you need a little bit of luck there. Speaking of luck, I played golf today and hit it within a foot of the pin. if you've ever seen me play golf, you know that's a very lucky shot. So sometimes you need a little bit of luck.
0: So was that on a par three?
1: Par three, 17th at McLean, all water, all out of bounds to the left. You've got to hit it onto the green or you're in trouble. And I hit a 5-iron, and I don't know how. When I got to the green, I think, how's that behind the pin and not gone in? So,
0: well,
1: when you have 105 hits and you hit one good, that's pretty good.
0: Yeah, like I say this all the time, golf's one of them games where you can play absolutely rubbish for the first 17 holes, and then the last hole you'll play really good and it'll get you back because you go, geez, I played real good. Or you'll play really good right at the start and finish real poor. And you go, you know what, I played really good right at the start, so I'll go back.
1: My partner had a shocking first round. He goes, I don't know if I want to go out and play the back nine. And then he had a cracking back nine. So it's one of those games.
0: That's what usually happens. But get back to the World Cup. We talked 2006, right? And I know that we got knocked out by Italy in the round of 16. And at the time, a lot of people were whinging, going, you know, we should have won that game and so forth, because the Italians had a player sent off. I think it was, from memory, I think Materazzi was sent off, the defender. And, you know, and then Toddy scored the penalty and you know, the rest is history. And I'd said to people at the time, for Australia, for us, it would have been the worst thing if Australia had won that game, because the next game in the quarterfinals was against Ukraine, and the likely chances of Australia beating Ukraine would have been high. And more than likely, they would have won that game. And then they would have went to the semifinals. Anything would have happened. They probably would have lost to Germany because Germany were at home.
1: Yep.
0: But then the expectation every World Cup after that becomes high, because with our first World Cup in 32 years, we've gone in, we've made the semifinals. And so the expectation in 2010 is, geez, we should go on and at least make the finals, if not win it.
1: Which and we had a mature age team in 06, the golden generation, call them what you like, and not everyone made it to the next World Cup. But from my life experience and my father talks about people like Ray Bartz,
0: yeah,
1: Cole Curran, and I actually had their I'd love to know when I lost their autographs, but there was these guys from back when we made the World Cup in the early 70s that were phenomenal, and they were part-time footballers but very, very good. And so I can't comment on them because in 1971 I was born, and we made the World Cup in 72.
0: Oh.
1: So I can't talk about those guys, but my father talks about them quite passionately. But in my lifetime, the team that had people like Mark Viduka, Croatian heritage, Vinny Grella, Italian, Mark Bresciano, Italian heritage.
0: Mark Schwarzer, Croat.
1: Mark Schwarzer. I used to play against Mark Schwarzer. I used to play against Paul O'Con. I used to play against these guys that were exceptional footballers. Paul O'Con, one of the most elegant footballers you'll ever see, probably underachieved for the national team. And you could almost say the same against Mark Viduka, because they were that good. Those two players, in my opinion, at the peak of their powers, were world class. So that team we had back then was phenomenal. And we haven't mentioned Harry Kuehl, and we haven't mentioned the back four that we had, Craig Moore and what have you. And they were, it was a golden generation. They were all playing in the highest leagues in Europe, and our team since then has probably been predominantly playing in the league below the highest tier in Europe. They've been playing in the Championship in England, and they've been playing in Belgium and places like that, which is not to be underestimated. And a lot of our players these days play in Scotland, which again should not be underestimated. I'd kill to be able to be playing in any league in Europe as a footballer. So the expectation for me as a football fan who watches it a lot isn't as high as it was probably in 06 when we were top class and we had enough to really go on with it. But, you know, to the casual observer that watches football once every 4 years when the World Cup comes around and Australia are in it, they've got high expectations, and that's great. And I'm glad that people that are watching our national team expect them to go well. But it's a big ask.
0: Yeah, it is. It is a very big ask, especially when, like you said, that, you know, and to be fair, the players that are playing in Scotland, even though they're playing in the top league, they're not playing at the Rangers or the Celtics.
1: And with all due respect to the Scottish Premier League, it's not as high a level as the English Premier League. It's not as high a level as the Bundesliga or Serie A or La Liga. Back in 06, that's where our players were playing. They were playing Premier League, yeah. La Liga, Serie A. And today we're playing in the Scottish Premier League and the Eredivisie and whatever else in the lower... you know, the second tier
0: of, yeah, of European competition.
1: Yeah.
0: And
1: yeah.
0: That's basically what it is. But yeah. it's also they're not playing at the best clubs in the second tier competitions.
1: No.
0: You know, if they were playing at an Ajax or even like a Galatasaray or a Benfica or, you know, or Porto from Portugal, you would go, this is, you know, this is good because they'd be playing Champions League football on constant, you know, putting themselves in and amongst the best. But, yeah, it is a shame.
1: We've got guys playing for Portsmouth and Watford and in the Championship, and which is a massive achievement, not to be underestimated.
0: No.
1: But it's different when your striker's playing for Portsmouth as opposed to your striker playing for Leeds United, who at the time were in the Champions League. And
0: I couldn't agree more. But in saying that, I am pumped. Look, not that I overestimate or anything like that. I still rate our chances. I think for me, Turkey will be our toughest challenge. I think we can beat USA. I also think we can beat Paraguay. You know, Paraguay have had a setback. Their main striker's been injured and now ruled out of the World Cup. So.
1: Mate, you're invited to the McLean Bowling Club at 2 o'clock to come and watch the Socceroos versus Turkey on Sunday, and the Bobcats are putting on a big show there, and I'm, like I say, hopeful that they'll hear us cheering from over here, and I'm hopeful that we can get a result against Turkey. If we can get a win against Turkey, the whole competition opens up for us.
0: Yeah, definitely. Yeah. Even a draw, because it sets Turkey back straight up, where no one expects us to get anything out of this game, realistically, other than the players themselves and Popovic and his staff. Yep. No one else realistically would be thinking of, you know, we'd be getting a result, because I've done the maths. If we, you know. I think a minimum of 4 points can get us through.
1: There's the way this tournament's set up, and I think it's a little bit diluted. And again, I think we spoke about that a bit last week. You know, you can finish third in your group and still get through if you've got a win on the board and a draw. I tend to think that I'm confident. Oozing confidence, in fact, that we'll get out of our group.
0: Yeah,
1: and I don't see the USA taking points off us. I struggle to see Paraguay taking points off us, and I'm confident. You know, if we can come out with a point or three on Sunday, look out, where we'll be moving on. You there, Jerry?
0: Yeah, I'm here. Yep. I just lost you for a sec.
1: That's because I pace in my garage and sometimes it's no good. But anyway.
0: Are you talking like with pure emotion, walking up and down? You sound like me.
1: Oh, you don't. Well, you know me, and I am very, very passionate about Australian football. I'm one of the few people that I watch as many A-League games as I can. I'm a passionate Central Coast Mariners fan because that's where I grew up. But I have this theory that if I'm not watching the A-League here on the Northern Rivers, no one's watching the A-League on the Northern Rivers. And I watch as many games as I can for multiple reasons. Number one is to educate myself and see how different teams play and analyse it. But I just... I'm a football supporter, pure and simple, and that's who I am. And so yeah, I've been watching the trial games, the friendlies. I've been horrified by Australia's performances in the first half, and then completely surprised by how we turned it around in the second half in both our friendly games.
0: Yeah.
1: And I'm just wondering why we're not doing that from the kickoff. You know, Popovich has his way. It's fairly conservative, and I think he's conservative approach in the first half invites pressure, and then once we've gotten through that pressure situation, we tend to expand and play a little bit after that. But I'd like us to see us playing a little bit more expansive football from the kickoff, but that's me, and that's the idealist.
0: Well, they were talking about how for the Socceroos especially, so all three games for the Socceroos are on the West Coast. So yep. They're Vancouver, I think, Vancouver, Seattle and San Fran maybe.
1: Yep.
0: But they're all on one side, right? And the conditions that they're playing in all three games are not like our summers here. So they're expecting yep. the summer in America to be quite hot. So they're yep. incorporating drinks breaks in all the games.
1: Yep. Right?
0: So they were saying that the game won't open up because the players won't get fatigued because the conditions won't be difficult, and then they'll get the drinks breaks, which will make them even more, less fatigued, so to speak. The drinks breaks, which will make them even more, less fatigued, so to speak.

0: where these are players that'll run at defenders once defenders get fatigued. But they're talking about that players won't be fatigued because of the conditions that Australia will be playing in. So,
1: well, the interesting thing about that is, and it's been a criticism of the A-League as well, because the A-League's played in the Australian summer predominantly, and it's hot. And you know, you go and play in Perth and places like that, it's really hot. And so the tempo of games in Australia tend to be a little bit slower than what you would see in your standard European competition, where the climate is a lot cooler and they're playing in winter.
0: Yeah.
1: And that fatigue level doesn't come in so quickly. So it will be interesting that, you know, the World Cup in summer, and it's always in summer somewhere, unless they were going to play it in Australia or somewhere in the Southern Hemisphere at this time of year.
0: Like South Africa.
1: South Africa, exactly. You know, like you, to play the world, you know, to play the World Cup in a European summer, you know, generally it's not as hot as an Australian summer or an American summer. But yeah, to play it, you know, even like Qatar last year with that air-conditioned stadiums and what have you, that can't be underestimated.
0: Yeah.
1: Certain players will thrive in that environment. Other players, maybe not so. You know, you look at someone like, you know, Lionel Messi, who is arguably the greatest player that's ever strapped on a boot, and he's in his late 30s, and you're going to ask him to do what he does in 35-degree heat against teams that are getting drinks. It might not be as easy for a player of his capacity to do it. Having said that, it might suit him down to the ground because he gets a rest.
0: Yeah.
1: So there's a lot of questions that just the climate is yet to answer.
0: Yeah, I tend to agree. And I think there'll be a lot of delays as well due to the weather, like the because the America is very well known, like this time of year, their storms that they get.
1: Yep.
0: That they're quite violent, and you know, the players, if there's lightning, they can't play and they can't return back to the field for a half an hour until after the last strike. You know, so that will all play a part, and I I'm not sure how that's all going to go.
1: I don't think anyone is, Jerry. This is like a suck it and see thing. You know, what's going to happen here?
0: Yeah.
1: And it's going to be a really tricky one to know. And you know, I whack my coach's hat on and I think, rightio, well, how do I deal with this? And, oh, I haven't been in this situation before. Oh, where do I go and search for answers? And they're the kinds of things that, you know, the finger on the pulse coach, who I tend to think Popovich is one of those kind of guys. He's not a lazy kind of coach about how he goes about what he does. He's a thoughtful coach.
0: I think he's very meticulous.
1: Yeah, and I tend to think that if you're coaching a team at the World Cup, you're probably pretty bloody good, and you're pretty meticulous. So we'll find out who the more meticulous coach is and who isn't, and who pulled the right rein and who didn't over the next month or so.
0: Yep. Yeah. Very true. Very true. So look, it'll be interesting. You know, I know, well, this will be the second time that America has actually hosted the World Cup, because I hosted it in 94.
1: Which is wrong.
0: Pardon?
1: Sorry, but that's wrong. So that should not happen. Why do they get another crack at it, you know, 30 years later? Oh, you know,
0: well,
1: why?

0: Yeah, look, we'll put it to you like this. You look, when Germany hosted it in 2006, I think they last hosted it when they had won it when they were at home previous.
1: Yeah, 72.
0: Argentina hosted it twice in close years. Spain was the same. I don't know. I find it that it shouldn't be like that. But the next World Cup is Spain-Portugal, which will be interesting in 2030. It'll be a good place to go. You know, Spain is, you know, a nice country, same as Portugal, beautiful places to be. So I think it'll be a good World Cup, but I'm very curious to see how this all pans out, especially when politics plays a big part. And when I say politics, you know, Trump, like, he stopped the best African referee entering the country.
1: Absolutely, that's appalling, and I'd like to hope that that will be rectified by FIFA sooner rather than later. But I look back at it, and you know, some people might accuse me of being biased, you Giuseppe.
0: And never.
1: However, Australia and New Zealand hosted a very, very successful Women's Football World Cup.
0: Yep.
1: And we don't get a look in, and it's politics.
0: Yep.
1: And that is something that is a stain, I guess, a lot of administrations over the years, and some of them have been proven to be,
0: guilty. Why do you think Sepp Blatter doesn't leave Switzerland?
1: Yeah, exactly. So, I think that it's a World Cup, and I can't believe that somewhere, you know, like Qatar gets one that can't make the World Cup, but they get to host one, and other countries, you know, and I'm not just saying Australia, but, you know, there's a number of African countries, and maybe they don't have the infrastructure or what have you. But if you want to have a World Cup and want to have an even playing field, it needs to be dispersed around other areas. The fact that Canada and Mexico get a gig this time around is a good thing.
0: Yeah.
1: No question about that. I'm pretty sure Mexico hosted a World Cup in my lifetime.
0: That's when 1986.
1: That's when the Mexican wave first come into play.
0: Yeah.
1: I just think that people getting another crack at it. There's a lot of money. That's why it's a 48 team comp, not a 32 team comp.
0: That's right.
1: It's because there's just too much money in it.
0: Yeah.
1: And so the host nation gets a lot of financial benefits. A lot, you know, with tourism and all that kind of stuff, as well as the prestige of holding the biggest sporting tournament
0: in the world.
1: In the world.
0: Yeah.
1: Yeah.
0: And, you know, I think the things that disappoint me the most is that, you know, it's always been known as the World Cup is always the people's game. They talk about football, it's always the people's game, you know. You look at all the superstars, they go and make their money, but yet they go and give back to their communities where they grew up, you know. Sadio Mane,
1: First name that comes in my head, Sadio Mane, yep.
0: You know, he went back and he built hospitals, schools and everything for his communities. Yep. You know, and then I've seen documentaries on as to how corrupt FIFA are, and it does my head in, because I'm with you. I don't understand how Australia and New Zealand can't co-host a Men's World Cup. I really thought that we were a big chance for when Russia got it in 2018, and then I thought 2022 we were an opportunity, but it does my head in, because And I know that we're in a completely different time zone and, you know, we're in the Southern Hemisphere and all of that, and it would have to be a Winter World Cup and not a Summer World Cup. But our winters compared to Europe are completely different, you know.
1: And imagine if you're having a run around it today and you're playing at Oaks Oval in Lismore or Coffs Harbour International Stadium. You're not going to be playing at those places, mind you, because they're not big enough. But here we are on the northern rivers of New South Wales, and it was a very mild, bit of light drizzle. I would say absolute perfect footballing conditions to be playing today, whether I was playing in England, Germany, wherever, South America, you would have just been going, what a lovely day to be out there, giving my all for my country, because it was just great conditions. And so, yeah, if the tournament was starting in Australia next week, I think players would go, how nice is this?
0: I couldn't agree with you more. It's mind-boggling. And to think that the AFL and the NRL have, you know, a lot of control over these stadiums as well, which restricts what Football Australia, it does my head in. It really does.
1: Narrow-mindedness.
0: Yeah, and that's what it is. And there's a fear, and to be fair, it's those codes that fear that if this sport ever got off the ground here in Australia, that they'd be left behind.
1: Well, you take some of the and I heard someone, I read something the other day about the USA, and they said if the best athletes in the USA were playing football, they'd be unbeatable. And they're talking about, you know, people like, I don't know too many American athletes because they play sports that I'm not interested in. People like LeBron James and those sorts of names have been tossed up about, you know, and they're basketballers or they're NFL players or whatever sport they play over there. and you're right. And I kind of look at the landscape in Bay and sport and I look at some of the players that play, you know, either one of the rugby codes or AFL, and I thought if you put someone like a Preston Campbell type rugby league player playing as a right winger in the A League, and that's what he grew up playing, he'd be deadly.
0: Yeah,
1: you know, and you look at some of these big strong players the play in the forwards in rugby league or whatever, and they probably make unbelievably good central defenders if they grew up playing football. And so, you know, you got to give and take a little bit. But I fully understand why codes like AFL and rugby league go, well, if football ever got off the ground and become the sport of choice like it is in European and South American countries, I should say. Geez, who are we going to left with to play rugby league and AFL?
0: That is true.
1: For the time being, and I can't see it changing in my lifetime, AFL and rugby league will continue to dominate the landscape in Australian sport until there's some kind of, trigger point with, you know, the Socceroos making the World Cup final. The women are doing fantastic, but the men have got to emulate what the women do. And when that happens and people can see that there's a pathway there from a young age, well, that's when it all changed. And I'll digress here. A good friend of mine and someone you know very well, also Jeremy Walters, made a comment to me about his two sons who were and probably still are exceptionally good footballers, but they've taken the career path of surfing. And Jeremy, being a good footballer and a good surfer in his own right, made a comment to me when his eldest son, Dakota, was about 16. And he said, Chelsea, he goes, I can see the pathway for my children in surfing. I've walked it. I know it. It's really easy to see what they need to do.
0: Yeah.
1: I said, I can't see any pathway in football. It's just too muddied and it's too hard. And to get to the top, you don't even know where to start. And that's the problem that Australian football has beyond our ethnic communities, to be perfectly honest with you.
0: Yeah, and to be fair, that's very true. I think the thing for me the most is that I feel that our A-League clubs, to be able to grow, I really feel that they really need to start looking after themselves. And when I say that, like if they had their own investment where they built themselves little 15, 20,000 boutique stadiums, something like how Cbus is, right?
1: Yeah.
0: Where it's yours, you're not paying rent on it, you don't have to lease it, it's yours. And everything that comes out of it belongs to you. And then it gives you an opportunity to then grow your club, because you're not forking out so much money on leases and all the other stuff that goes with it. You have a home base, you have your own shop, you have your own everything, and then you can reinvest and then you can grow your club bigger. And if you want to go and get, say, another Del Piero to come to Australia to be your marquee player, you can do that. But you've also got then local players that can see what the club can do. And look, the Wanderers were one that were really, really good. Like, Popovich did a great job when he set them up initially.
1: Yep.
0: But then, you know, the wheels fell off them when they should have kept the momentum going. They put wrong people in wrong positions, which then led the club to go backwards. And they haven't recovered. You know, when the administration were arguing with the supporters, rather than not arguing with them but trying to work with them, then all of a sudden they've lost all those supporters. So those people have gone and they will never go back to the club.
1: No, because they were passionate about being, and when their passion wasn't matched, they walked away.
0: Yeah.
1: It's an interesting thing, and it just gets into that cycle of strengths and weaknesses within clubs, and the league that everyone knows best is the Premier League.
0: Yeah.
1: And you look at the cycles, and then there's the haves and the have-nots is very obvious. The people that have got the unlimited bucket loads of money, the Manchester Cities these days, the Chelseas, even the Spurs, those sort of clubs have a lot of money to throw around, and some of them use it judiciously and some of them use it willy-nilly. And then you look at a club like Manchester United that, you know, during the 90s and early 2000s, you're probably thinking, who's ever going to beat these guys? They were so dominant. Mm. And then you go back to the, you know, the 70s, 80s and early 90s, and you look at someone like Liverpool.
0: Yeah.
1: And they were so dominant. And you wonder, what were they doing so well for so long? And then they come out into a soft cycle and go, how did they stuff that up? and you look at Chelsea at the moment, and to a lesser degree Manchester United, you know, they had a better season this year, the first time in a long time. And you kind of go, what happened to when they were going so good, and why are they paddling down where they are at the moment? And I look at the A-League and it's like, you know, it's amplified because there's less room for error.
0: Yeah.
1: And like I don't know if you've ever watched it, and I'm going to show my allegiance. I think it's a fantastic documentary that anyone could watch, whether they're a sporting fan or a football fan or otherwise. And it's called The Greatest Little Club in the World. And it was a documentary made on the Central Coast Mariners when they were going really well. And here they are, and it just basically, it was an open book saying, well, here at the Mariners, we buy players cheap, young players, and we develop them. And at the end of the year, we sell them to teams in Europe.
0: Yeah.
1: And that funds us for the next year. And then we do it again, and we go and buy all these young players that we hope are going to be good. We develop them, and hopefully we sell them to Europe. And you look at some of the names that come through that, and most of them are Australian captains. It's people like Milo Jedinak. It's yep. people like Matt Ryan. It's yep. people like Trent Sainsbury.
0: Yep.
1: It's people like Mustafa Hamini.
0: Yep.
1: It's people like Bernie Abini.
0: Yeah.
1: And there's just this constant stream. There was a time where I was watching the Socceroos, and more than half the team were ex-Mariners playing in Europe.
0: Yeah.
1: And I'm thinking, the Mariners have got something going. It's hard to be their supporter and kiss your favourite player goodbye at the end of the season every year. But that's just how they had to make it work. And the last few years, maybe they haven't bought the best young player. Their eye might have just been out. So, you know, that's the politics of football.
0: And
1: the economics. And in Australia, the economics are the most crucial part, because everyone's running on the smell of an oily rag, basically.
0: Yeah. Can we touch quickly with the Central Coast? Because yep. not many people know this, and this was information that was given to me last night at SAP training for North Coast Football. But talk Central Coast. Do you know that we have a young local boy from Grafton that in the July school holidays is going for a week's trial at the Central Coast?
1: Oh, man, that is unbelievable good news. I did not know that.
0: And you know his family?
1: Well, you're about to tell me, I hope.
0: Yep. Young Parker Bancroft, Banger's young fella.
1: Oh, look, I've been talking, I didn't play in the Masters games with Bangers. I went over and watched, and we were talking about the kids. I was talking to Fraser and Parker, Fraser and Bangers about the development squads that they're doing. If I was giving advice to any young player who was going to go and try and dip their toe in the water, I would be going, go to the Central Coast Mariners. If you can make it there, you'll get the most opportunity.
0: Yeah.
1: And I will have to give Bangers a call after this, and I'm excited about that.
0: Yeah, so he told me last night. So the TD for Central Coast Mariners really wants to expand their horizon. And they've been watching a lot of the North Coast Football YPL games.
1: Yep.
0: So, and this is where he was picked up. So there's 8 kids that have been targeted from North Coast Football from the ages of 13 to 15. And young Parker is one of them, Parker Bancroft. Congratulations, Parker. Well done, mate.
1: Oh, congratulations. That is a massive, massive opportunity, and I'm really excited. I can remember a few years ago, I think they were the under-16s, North Coast Football, went down and had a trial or had a game against Mariners, and then went and had games against Melbourne City. And it was when Jarrett Powell-Casson was in that side, and he, you know, like, he's an exceptional footballer here in the Valley, and he had the opportunity, I believe, to have a crack at the Mariners, but he wanted to go and check out Melbourne City.
0: Yeah.
1: And I kind of went, geez, I wish I had the opportunity to get in his ear and say, I'd be taking the Mariners over Melbourne City every day of the week, money nor no money, you know.
0: Yes.
1: That is their business plan.
0: Yeah.
1: Finding Parker Bancroft, diamond in the rough, out of nowhere. Who's this guy? Turn him into an exceptional player, and in his early 20s, send him off to Scotland, wherever he's going to go, and make some money out of him.
0: Yeah, create his football journey.
1: Yeah.
0: Wow. Yeah, it's pretty exciting. Like, I was really rapt when Adam was telling me last night. And look, they got an offer, and they had to put together a package, a video package of Parker, and they did that, and it all come together. So yeah, in the July holidays, he's got a week's trial. So
1: well, I've heard nothing but positive feedback about Parker's ability from multiple people that have seen him run around. So, gosh, he goes down there with my best wishes. I'll have to give him one of my Mariners jerseys to take him.
0: Get him to get signed.
1: I don't know if he'll fit into me extra large, but maybe I can get one from 10 years ago.
0: I know that you're a big Mariners supporter, and to be fair, you couldn't have said it any better. They're the only club realistically that give the younger guys the real opportunity and to be able to develop. And they do. They sell them off, you know, and they've been quite successful.
1: I think the only other club that comes within a bull's roar of it's Adelaide.
0: Yeah.
1: Adelaide seem to be good at promoting their youth.
0: Yeah.
1: But certainly Central Coast have been are just absolute proven. Here you go. Have a go. And if you're good enough, we'll make some money out of you.
0: Yeah. Hey, do you want to talk some local football quickly before we wrap up?
1: I was wondering if you were going to get onto that, but yes, well, of course I am.
0: Because I know the Bobcats have been absolutely flying. I spoke to young Lukey Henlon the other day, and he goes, "We're four unbeaten." He goes, "With three wins and a draw, but we're four unbeaten."
1: Yep.
0: How good's that? Yep.
1: Mate, red hot. And, you know, look, we had a tough draw to start with, and we were a new team, and we're just starting to gel. And come this week, whilst there's a couple of guys that probably aren't 100%, I have got a full team to pick from. I've got no one that's absolutely out. I've probably got two guys that aren't 100% fit, but I intend on, you know, easing them back into the team, you know, with maybe 15 or 20 minutes at the end of the game to get a little bit of confidence back in them. It's probably as much confidence-wise as anything. You know, we've got Deacon Stubbs who had a great start to the season, hurt his knee, has been out for a few weeks, but is now sort of back training when we can train. No training this week, which has been frustrating because of the weather. But, you know, he comes back into the side as a fresh reserve. You know, our legend at our club, Jared Doyle, comes back in the side this weekend. He might even have a run around in Rezzies. But, you know, he as a former player of the year for the whole competition, his quality is well known. So to have him coming back, Lockie Elwood was back last game, and that's, you know, that's 14 first graders as to choose from. And, you know, it makes tough decisions for me as a coach, and, you know, that's a headache, but it's a headache I'd rather have than not have.
0: Yeah, very true, very true.
1: Yeah.
0: So, because you got the Tigers this weekend?
1: We got the Tigers this weekend. We're hopeful that it'll be in Maclean, but if we get the rain that we're predicting, we're sort of tentatively looking to Iluka.
0: Okay.
1: To keep the momentum going.
0: Yeah.
1: If we have a win this weekend, and it's an if, you know, Tigers are a strong team. They've got a bloke up front who's scoring heaps of goals, so there's nothing's taken for granted.
0: Yeah.
1: But if we can come away with 3 points this weekend, we will definitely be in the top four, because the two teams above us, Sawtell and Yamba, play each other, and it doesn't matter win, lose or draw, we'll be jumping one of those teams if we can win this weekend.
0: Fantastic. I'm actually, I've got a keen eye on the top of the table clash this weekend. I'm really looking forward to seeing what happens between the Storm and Woolgoolga.
1: Oh, yeah.
0: It'll be a real classic of a game, I think.
1: The top four teams play each other this weekend.
0: How good's that? Like, it just, you couldn't have got it any better.
1: And the best part about it is it's the last game of the first round. If we can get a win and put ourselves in the top four picture firmly, and then we're coming into that three-game tough run.
0: Yep.
1: Yamba, Storm, Woolgoolga. But I saw an interview with the Storm coach on the news the other day, a couple of weeks ago, and he made the comment that, and it really rung true with me, and it's not so important on how we're doing right now, but it's important on how we're doing in September.
0: Yeah.
1: And I look at Storm and Woolgoolga, who have had outstanding first rounds, both undefeated, both haven't dropped a point, playing each other this weekend. Someone's going to have to drop points. And maybe they're not building like we are.
0: Yeah.
1: We've been building. We started with a horror trot, and now we're four games unbeaten, three wins on the trot. If we can make it four on the trot, you know, or even take a point, whatever. Well, we'd like to think we're going to win at home. That's what we want to do.
0: Yeah.
1: And we're building. And when we come up against those top teams in the second round, I hope that they're better than what they were in the first round, because we will be.
0: Yeah, and that's 100%. I couldn't disagree with you more. You're right. So it makes for interesting viewing over the next few weeks, because, like I said, you know, the top four teams this weekend play each other, and you know, then you look as you go forward, you've got Yamba, Storm and Woolgoolga all in one hit. So you take points there, and anything can happen now.
1: Well, exactly right. You know, if we can hit the turn in the top four with our destiny in our own hands, you know, geez, that would be a different position for our club to be in over the last 10 years. So yeah. That's what I'm really hoping for. But it's tough, G. You know, we couldn't train Tuesday. We can't train tonight. You know, you want to... asking the boys to go and do a bit of a run. We don't want to do like a road run on a Thursday night, you know, and jarred knees and ankles and what have you. You've got to be intelligent in your preparation.
0: Yeah.
1: But it's been far from ideal.
0: Yeah, I know. The weather is just, it's not playing kind at the moment. So. No. Look, I think you guys will be all right. I will be watching with a very keen eye. Should be good. I won't be making it there this weekend, but I endeavour to try and be there when you guys are playing Yamba.
1: Well, make sure you wear your Bobcat shirt, all right?
0: Yeah, no worries, mate. Oh, don't worry, I've still got it.
1: That's the spirit. That's the spirit.
0: Cool. No dramas, mate. Well, thank you for putting the time aside and having a chat. I really look forward to talking to you next week, obviously about, you know, how this weekend went, but also to talk the World Cup and wrapping up on how we thought we went against Turkey and then our game coming in, our second game.
1: Jeez, we might have to be talking three times a week once the World Cup starts. Yeah. I'll have plenty to say, no doubt.
0: That's okay. You'll have as much as I do. I think we live very much the same lives and have very much the same opinions.
1: Yeah, absolutely. Sounds that way, Jake.
0: Yeah. All right, mate, no worries. Thank you very much. Good luck this weekend and look forward to the Socceroos' great result on Sunday.
1: Absolutely, mate. You take it easy, eh?
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0: So once again, our show has come to an end. I'd like to thank you for taking the time and putting aside some time and listening to, obviously, my opinions and my thoughts, and hopefully catching up on some of the local sports and also all the stuff that's happening nationally and internationally. You know, we spoke about the World Cup, and you know that's kicked off now, and it's a big month ahead, or 5 weeks ahead. Also, you know, congratulations to all the pickleballers that went away on the weekend and were highly successful. Another big congratulations has to go to Parker Bancroft, who has been offered a trial with Central Coast Mariners, which looks like he will be doing that in the July school holidays. So, Parker, really, you know, congratulations, mate. You've done a really fantastic job. You represent yourself well and also your family well, and look forward to hearing about all your successes, and fingers crossed, mate, everything goes really well and you pick something up down south. Like Chelsea had said earlier on in the show, that if there's anywhere you want to go to develop, probably Central Coast is the place to go. The Mariners are probably the best for young talent. So congratulations and good luck. But sadly, that brings the show to an end. Sports Talk with Coach G on Loving Life 103.1. It's your only local radio station which brings you your local, national and international sports. No one else does it like me. That there, I can assure you. So thanks again for tuning in. I hope you guys have a lovely weekend. I hope it stays dry. And yeah, you get out and go and support everything that's happening in the area. Thank you very much. Coach G signing out. Have a lovely weekend.
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14: 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Plus the latest from Bailey Perry, Ethan Beer, Natalie Gauci, and stepping into the artist spotlight this week, we begin a series featuring the singer-songwriters of Sydney with Shara Bose. All ahead this week and kicking us off ahead of her guest appearance at Live at the Chapel Nambour, Sydney Lee Boskie.

Did I Ever Matter to You? Sydney Lee Boskey, who is spending this weekend on the Sunshine Coast and in Brisbane playing a number of shows. Drew Wilson will be performing some of his best music at Live at the Chapel Nambour in 2027. We'll let you know the exact date when it's confirmed. This is his latest on Aussie Grown.

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0: Thank you, Nellie. The debut 12-track album from Lily, titled Anthropology, was launched at Tabor College on the 22nd with a huge crowd in attendance. This is the second single lifted from the album.

0: O Philosopher, from the album Anthropology, launched on Friday the 22nd of May from Lily. The third single from the album, next week on Aussie Grown. Coming up, the new music set with a new one from Taya, an artist new to Aussie Grown, Simon Orton, and an Aussie legend with a new song. But first, Shara Rose steps into the artist spotlight next.
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0: This week, Aussie Grown begins a series of artist spotlights featuring artists based in and around Sydney, with singer-songwriter-dancer Shara Rose kicking us off. Shara is an energetic personality who breathes fun, friendship and honesty through her warm songs with stories of life and hope. Launching into the scene in the early 2020s, Shara has already opened for significant names, Kiki D, Jason Owen and Tanya Kernaghan, to name a few, and produced a Christmas single with Phil Davidson. Aussie Grown caught up with Shara in her busy schedule to chat music, writing and more, and we welcome her back to the Artist Spotlight, beginning with her previous single, Caught Up In You. Shara Rose, in the Artist Spotlight on Aussie Grown.

0: Caught Up In You is the previous single from our beautiful guest today, Shara Rose, on Aussie Grown Across the Nation, the Artist Spotlight. G'day, Shara. How are you?
1: Oh, good morning. I'm good. How are you doing?
0: I'm very, very well now that I'm catching up with you again. It's been a little bit of time since we last caught up, and we've got a few songs to chat about, including that one, Caught Up In You. Tell us all the inside story and the deeper meaning behind that song, please.
1: Yeah, it's so funny when you put a song out, because I feel like I made it so long ago. It's like, it goes out into the world so long after you make things. It's quite funny to think about what was the process of that song. But no, it was really fun. It was made with Josh Shubith, my producer up in the Blue Mountains. And it's all about, like, when you... After you get your heart broken and you try and fall in love again, and it's like, oh, this could really be bad, but this could really be great, and just that kind of wondering moment, which I think is quite relatable for many people that go through, you know, relationship struggles. So that's what it's about, but it's like very country, made a lion dance to it. We did a little video with lion dances and at my band. And I played at a few festivals, actually. I played at a festival I did in October last year, Granny Smith Festival, and everyone lion danced to it, and it was so much fun. It was amazing to see everyone line dancing to an original song. That was my first one I did like that. So it's a very cool one for that moment.
0: What about songwriting? Most of your songs are solo writes, or you have done a few collaborations. Which do you prefer?
1: Yeah, I mean, preference, I definitely love just writing myself, but I think like co-writing is such a big thing I want to get into more. And I think because my writing process of my previously has been quite slow and like, oh, I dwell on things, you know, I took 12 years to put a song out, like I said. So it's kind of like I like to kind of dabble a bit, but I want to get a little bit quicker and do more co-write. So getting that speed is such a skill to practice. That's where this idea kind of came out of doing 10 minutes of just seeing whatever comes out. And yeah, it's really helped. You know, I'm writing songs in 5-10 minutes now, as opposed to days and days and days. So I definitely want to do more co-writing with people now. I can kind of write a bit quicker and get out of my head as much and just, you know, just get it out instead of, I don't know, second guessing yourself. But yeah, I do love co-writing as well. So with my producers, I co-write it quite, just get it out instead of, second guessing yourself. But yeah, I do love co-writing as well. So with my producers, I co-write.

0: kind of answered that. How often do you refer back to that folder and check on the ideas you've had?
1: Oh my gosh, it's a very long folder. and it's very unorganized. Someone who's quite organized, my songwriting section is not organized. It's just words and random titles and just documents everywhere. I'm a both, honestly. So like if I'm driving or if I'm out, I'll voice note something quickly and I'll come back and usually work on it while it's fresh in my brain. I'm a typer though. I don't tend to write. If I write, it takes me too long. I kind of like to get it out quickly, type. So I definitely either am on my phone or on my laptop, just lots of notes, lots and lots of song random ideas. But I do come back to them, that's for sure. I want some inspiration. I do come back to them for like ideas. And usually I find things go together, like, oh, that bit of that and that bit of that can go together and that can make that idea. It's kind of like a puzzle. So, like any songwriter, we have just plentiful of just random ideas. Some of them are terrible. Some of them are great. You've got to find the ones that are good.
0: So let's get on to your latest song. It seems like a bit of a look at me now, you know, but I don't think that's you. So tell us all about this this latest single and the deeper meaning.
1: I've had my fair share of, people believe me a lot, but some people really don't. Never let me know. So it's just about, you know, coming into your own. You know, I mean, I think as an artist, when you are figuring out who you want to be and what kind of music you want to put out and who you want to, you know, portray in a sense, it's kind of like to everyone who told me I couldn't do it or told me I had to change, told me that it wasn't going to work. It's like, hey, it worked. You know, you're allowed to be yourself and be successful. I don't have to change to be successful. I can be myself. I can be my quirky, random, you know, faith-filled Christian self and still, you know, do a good job of doing this. So it's just about kind of that of don't be afraid to be confident and stick with what you think is going to be right and who you are, and who you are is enough. And it's just kind of an encouragement to everybody else out there of, you know, who you are is enough and you can be successful in what you're doing if you believe in yourself. So that's basically what it's about. It's a little bit sassy, as you said, it's a little bit of a sassy twinge, but it's not an arrogant ego. It's more like a, hey, like, you know, you can do this and be confident in who you are. So, it came together really quickly, this song actually. And it was a really fun one to write. And I kind of, took a different kind of edgier little production kind of tune. But we had liners to it. We did a video. We got the band in. And I got to perform it for the first time a few weeks ago live at, I'm working with a band called the Tailgaters. And we did a show, a Texas barbecue show for 3 days. And I got to perform it there. And it went off. It went really well. So playing it live again, I always say it's always a good test of a song when you can play it live and it can do a good job. Get everyone up dancing. So it did that, which was really fun. And it's kind of a little separate, a bit more of a pop country direction, but my next two songs will kind of follow that a little more, so that'll be really fun to kind of see where they go as well. You're listening to Ozzy Graham with Hank, and my name is Shara Rose. 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
0: Aussie music legend Roma Waterman has not been musically idle in recent years. It's just that recording and releasing her own music has not been a priority. She's also been very busy with Heart Song, Prophetic Alliance and Wisdom at the Well, both deeply involved in prophetic worship training and teaching. Here's her new song, it's Breeze.

0: Roma Waterman, a Christian music pioneer in Australia with her new song, Breeze.
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0: Hank's humdrum now. Chilago singer-songwriter Becky Nethery has changed names and is now Becky Poole, following her marriage to longtime friend Keelan Poole in her hometown earlier this month. The couple couldn't decide exactly where to have their ceremony, so they've taken it on tour over the early part of May, with celebrations as far as Sydney for the happy couple. Chinchilla Queensland girl Cindy Lee Bosky, who we heard earlier, has been on the Sunshine Coast this week in the recording studio with producer Angus Woodhead at Glasshouse Studios. Glasshouse is one of the top studios in Queensland, owned and managed by engineer, producer, mixer and master Angus Woodhead. Right at home in the studio environment, Cindy Lee is working on a number of songs for her new album. From all reports, they sound great. New music landing on the Aussie Grown radio desk this week, on its way or announced, includes songs from JL, Brook Street, Eliza King and the new album from Cindy Lee Bosky. The Aussie Grown feature new music this week is from an artist new to Aussie Grown, Simon Orton, a country-flavoured artist based on the Gold Coast who would love your vote as favourite new music on any or all of the Aussie Grown radio socials. Vote now as you hear the amazing voice of Simon Orton.

echoes of your voice still haunt my mind. Yet love's cold embers fade, they're far behind. I reach for you, but shadows block my way. You turn your face and let the night be.

Little Light, a song about walking alongside someone healing from trauma, from Simon Orton on Aussie Grown. Well, she played to a near-capacity crowd in Smart Araneta Stadium in Manila earlier this month in a night of worship. Taya is touring worship nights with Passion and Taya through June in the US, including her new single, The Reminder.

0: The Reminder, new from Taya on Aussie Grown. 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Or, if you like, vote for all three tracks, which are all new additions to the AGR Artists new music playlist on Spotify. Still to come, three Aussie Grown favourites from Bailey Perry, Ethan Beer and Natalie Gauci is next.
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2: across the nation.
0: Yeah. Natalie Gauci's latest single went to number one on the alternate chart for radio airplay, and it's a great song.

0: Brand new day from Northern Rivers singer-songwriter Natalie Gauci on Aussie Grown. Here's the current single from rising Brisbane singer-songwriter Ethan Beer.
1: They

0: people watching Ethan Beer on Aussie Grown. June is Appeal Month on Aussie Grown. 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
0: Thank you, Nellie. Taking Aussie Grown out this week, Perth singer-songwriter Bailey Perry, whose new song features in a couple of weeks in new music on Aussie Grown. This is her current track, Ready For You. We'll catch you next week. Have a blessed one.

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4: Stafford's World with Mark Stafford. From the Beatles to Bad Company, he plays them all.

that was where it all began. The career of Santana, 1969. They went to Woodstock and were one of the stars of the show. Off the back of that came their first single, Jingo, which we heard there, and also their first album, and the rest is history. Before that, 1973, Mungo Jerry, All Right, All Right, All Right. One of a string of British hits for them. Welcome to Stafford's World. I'm Mark Stafford, and in the next 3 hours, we have song stories from Roger McGuinn of the Byrds. We have Mike Darbo, lead singer of Manfred Mann, the guy who followed up Paul Jones, telling us about his early days with Manfred Mann and the first single he was involved with, a big hit for them, 1966, and Just Like a Woman. And on the right to Sing Them Their Way, it is Barry Mann, one half of the very successful songwriting team, Barry Mann and his wife. And we have one of their hits from the 1960s to come, done Barry's own way. All of that to come in the next 3 hours. Plus this, it's 1976. He is Bod Skaggs, and the album was

0: these days we kind of get to hear the Buddy Holly version more than we do the Bo Diddley original, of course, of Bo Diddley. 1976, it had a pile of singles on it, didn't it? Very good, classy album. Boz Scaggs, formerly in the Steve Miller Band, showing Steve Miller what he was missing by 1976 with that superb album, Silk Degrees, and Lowdown from that. Time for the first of two song stories today.
1: And now, Stafford's World looks a bit deeper at the hit songs and tells you the stories behind them. It's time for another song story on Stafford's World.
0: It's Roger McGuinn of the Byrds telling us the story behind a song that was to go on to become a later hit for the Turtles, but originally done by the Byrds in 1964, one of their early songs put in the back burner, left for a time and picked up by the Turtles later on. The song was You Showed Me, later on done by the Lightning Seeds with a British hit, but it all began back in 1964, as Roger McGuinn explains.
2: So there we were, writing songs and singing them together. Started playing in the coffee houses in New York, and they hated it. They really didn't like it. They resented it because they were purists about their funk music. They didn't want to hear, like, bubblegum teenage music and funk music combined. It didn't make any sense to them. But the guy who ran the coffee house loved it. He put a sign outside the door that said Beatle impersonations. Well, after the sort of rejection in the coffee houses in New York and the Beatle impersonation sign outside the door, it was kind of embarrassing. I thought it's time to get out of New York. So I went out to L.A. and I got an offer for the Troubadour to open up for Hoyt Axton. And I was the opening act, and Roger Miller was in the middle of the bill. And Hoyt and Roger were doing great. And I was doing folk music with a Beatle beat, and it was not going over at all. And Roger tried to help me out. He said, you know, I like what you're doing up there, but you do a lot better if you don't get grumpy with the audience. I was showing my frustration. It's not very professional. And I was just a new artist at being a solo artist, and I was just learning how to do that. Roger gave me some good advice, and I did come across like I really wasn't that upset about it after. But there was one guy who liked it. Gene Clark, he said, I like the Beatles and I like folk music and I see what you're doing. Let's write some songs together. And we started writing sort of Beatlesque songs. And one of the first songs we wrote was later picked up by the Turtles and Salt and Pepper. And I think U2 did it. And, you know, quite a few people have done it over the years.

0: with you.
1: There's an interesting story about this song, how the Turtles got it. We did a demo of it in the Birds. We didn't release it in the Birds right away. And the guy who showed it to the Turtles didn't have the demo. He heard it and he remembered it, but he showed it to them on this old bellows organ that had leaky bellows. And so he couldn't do it at the tempo we did it, and he did it at a slower tempo, and it turned out to be a big hit.

one of a bunch of Canadian artists today. Plenty of Canadians on the show today. Gordon Lightfoot's If You Could Read My Mind from 1971. Turtles did it before, didn't they? They did it in the 60s, but we never got that in Britain. We had to wait until later on, and the best version we had in Britain in terms of success was the later version, later years, by the Lightning Seeds of You Showed Me. Roger McGuinn and the Birds did it first, though. It was 1973. Sting was saying, I'm going to have a break from the Police. We never knew how long it would be, but he was to return after the

0: Let's do that for George Cassidy, who's in Raynham in Essex. He's a fan of the Vigras and Osborne album Q's. So am I. I bought it in 72. And he mentions that Forever Autumn, the original version of that, is actually on the album, which I know well because for years, when the Forever Autumn version came out from War of the Worlds, I linked the fact that Jeff Wayne produced War of the Worlds. He also produced the Vigras and Osborne album. So I told people that Forever Autumn has no relation to a project called War of the Worlds. It was just stuck on there because Jeff Wayne knew it was a very good single. We'll have something from Vigras and Osborne next time around there, George, but I hope you like what's on the way very shortly. 1978, some Marshall Hayne for you.
1: 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Stafford's World will be right back very soon.
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What a career she should have had, but it never quite worked, did it, for P.P. Arnold? She had the first single hit on the first cut, Is the Deepest. It was all looking good. She was on Immediate Records with her friends in Small Faces. Stevie Marriott and Ronnie Lane produced that single, but it didn't come out for a few years, actually. That was Would You Believe. In the meantime, she was doing other stuff that didn't really have much success. Neither did that when it finally came out. Would You Believe was originally done by Billy Nichols. It was a great song, and the Immediate Clan were really like a little family. They all played on each other's songs. As I said, Stevie Marriott and Ronnie Lane produced that, and P.P. Arnold herself did just about every artist's cover vocals, backing vocals on their songs during that period on the Immediate record label. Great song, and she's still around, actually. She's just found some old stuff from her early career that she's bought the rights to and reissued some of that, so check that out. Talking of people involved in their hits, here's a guy who's very much involved in this one. This time around, Alan Clark of the Hollies thought, I'm getting in there and I'm going to write or co-write this. Long Call Woman in the Black Dress, which has to be one of the very best from the Hollies.

rock and roll classic with a capital C, Fats Domino's Blueberry Hill, Holly's Long Claw Woman in the Black Dress, co-written by Alan Clark of the band. Hello to Ian Roy Millington, who gets in touch from Newark in Nottinghamshire. He's got me tracking down another song, so I'm working on that for you, Ian, hopefully very shortly. But in the meantime, you might like this. You like some interesting stuff. It's 1979, Marianne Faithfull's seventh album, and she did very well on this. It had a great feel to it. It was the Broken English album, title track to that.

Donovan's Hurdy Gurdy album on Stafford's World, and before that, Marianne Faithfull, 1979, the Broken English album, which also includes that beautiful Shel Silverstein song, The Ballad of Lucy Jordan, which I really think perfectly fits Marianne Faithfull rather than Dr. Hook and the Medicine Show, who did the first version of it, of course. We'll finish hour one with this from REM.

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0: does it always seem to be the kiss of death when a band are going along very nicely and suddenly the lead singer decides he wants to be on a pedestal and put his name in lights on the band? Happened there with Wah, who became Pete Wiley and the Mighty Wah after the success of some of their early stuff. And after that, it sort of was downhill all the way, wasn't it? Wah, the Story of the Blues, and a classic, rock classic, Deep Purple style, 1970, and Black Knight. Now, this is a great lost song, a great lost soul gem. It was on Motown Records. It was written by Berry Gordy. It should have had everything going for it. Load of people covered it. A load of people had a go at it. Thelma Houston, Brenda Arnoux, Trudy Smith all had a go in the 67-68 period. And Chris Clark had a go. Hers was probably the most popular version of it, but it did nothing at all. She was one of a handful of white artists on Motown in 67 and 68, along with Ardeen Taylor and Kiki D. This should have been big, but it never was.
1: You know.

0: biggest song for the Pretenders, of course, Brass in Pocket. Chris Clark, what a great song that was. She had a bit of a minor hit with Head to Toe, but really nothing much after that. But what a great Godaway song. I want to go back there again. One of my favourite soul singles of the 60s, actually. Been into that for many years.
1: You've heard the hit versions. Now it's time for the originals. This is Ah, But They Did It First on Stafford's World.
0: Well, some songs I play are old, but this one is absolutely ancient. Possibly the oldest thing I've ever played on the show. It is 1954. It was written and recorded by a guy called Stuart Hamblin, and it was This Old House. Most people think it was Rosemary Clooney who did it first. We always talk about that. Shakin' Stevens covering an old Rosemary Clooney song. Well, it was a hit. She did it later in 1954, but written and originally put out by this guy. And it was This Old House, 1954. Ah, but he did it first, Stuart Hamblin.

So many people covered that. 1954, Stuart Hamblin and the original that he wrote and the original he first released of This Old House. Along the way, so many covers. Of course, the big Shakin' Stevens, British number one from 1981. At the other end of the spectrum, Mrs. Miller did a cover in the 60s. Mrs. Miller. She slaughtered songs, didn't she? I wonder what her version sounded like. I won't be exploring to find out. I can imagine. Second of the two on Arbor They Did It First comes from Neil Sedaka. Along with his songwriting partner at the time, Howard Greenfield, he wrote a load of songs for The Captain and Tennille that were very successful. This was the last of the bunch of hits he wrote for them. It was 1977, and he wrote this, and he did it first on his album, handed it across to them. So he did it first, Neil Sedaka, for The Captain and Tennille. It was a hit, but he did it first, and You Never Done It Like That.

I think probably by then we were getting a little samey, that formula, weren't we? So they took a break from him. Neil Sedaka did it first, though. You've Never Done It Like That. And the hit came from the captain and Tennille. Stafford's World, if you'd like to get in touch, it's mark@markstafford.co.uk. We'll say hello to Lynn Parks in Nottingham, who catches the show most weeks. Ask me if I could play this from the Cloud Nine album from George Harrison.

0: There were a lot of extra American hit singles for Bread in the early 70s that we never took to heart in Britain. That was one of those, Let Your Love Go, 1971. And a bit of George Harrison for Lynn Parks, who's in Nottingham, catches the show most weeks. She enjoyed that, I hope. When We Was Fab from Cloud Nine from George. Rolling Stones are next.
1: 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Don't go anywhere.
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Let's do that for Alan Webber, who's down there in the Somerset, Dorset area, that part of the world. Listens every week, virtually. Loves a bit of Dusty Springfield, so do I. I close my eyes and count to 10. Can't be many Dusty songs better than that. Rolling Stones, of course, and doing Buddy Holly's Not Fade Away. Talked about Canadian bands. Here's an interesting one. I bought a copy of this single when I went down to London for one of my very first trips to London on my own. And it would be 1970. I found these record stores with cheap singles, sort of ex-jukebox, but also stuff that was promotional copies given away by disc jockeys, all those people giving away their promo copies. And we used to get them for about 2 and 6 pence down there on those stalls around the Charing Cross area. Mash McCann were a Canadian band, and they were in the bottom of the American Top 50 at the time. I thought, I'll buy this because I know this is pretty good. Mash McCann from Canada, 1970, and as the years go by.

Great music crammed into that double album, wasn't it? Songs in the Key of Life. Saduke, of course, from Stevie Wonder, and Mash McCann from Canada. That's about all they ever did in their career in terms of success as the years go by. Time for the writers. Sing them their way for this week. It's Barry Mann. He was part of a duo between him and his wife, Cynthia Weil. Barry Mann and Cynthia Weil wrote a load of hit singles. You've Lost That Loving Feeling. We Gotta Get Out of This Place. Walking in the Rain. I'm Gonna Be Strong. And Barry was a singer in his own right. In fact, he was probably saddled with the black mark on the back of his neck because he recorded Who Put the Bump in the Bumpty Bumpty Bump. And he did that, and I suppose people couldn't take him seriously after that. How could he do that and then go on to write classics like You've Lost That Loving Feeling, of course? Anyway, this is a song that him and Cynthia Weil co-wrote with Jerry Lieber and Mike Stoller. Imagine that, as a table with four of the greatest songwriters of all time sitting round and coming up with this on the Writers Sing Them Their Way. This is Barry Mann's own version from 1972 of a 60s classic for the Drifters on Broadway.

great song and great video, wasn't it, from the time when videos were very good in the mid-1980s, as was the music that went with them. I've got a feeling that was produced by Godley and Cream, the 10cc guys, and I think they did quite a few bits with Peter Gabriel. From the So album, of course, it was Sledgehammer. And before that, Barry Mann and Cynthia Whale, along with Jerry Lieber and Mike Stoller, wrote it, but Barry gives it his stamp, his own version from 1972. Here's an album to stick on your list for albums to track down. 1988, Randy Newman, in a period when he wasn't having that much success, but this album sold quite well for him. It's also got Mark Knopfler on a couple of the tracks, and It's Money That Matters is a track to look out for. So Is This, which is Dixie Flower. We'll do this, and we'll do a bit of Mott the Hoople to finish the second hour.

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There are so many great soul voices, particularly from the 1960s, but I guess he's up there in the top two or three. Possibly my favourite soul singer of all time. Probably my favourite soul singer of all time. Levi Stubbs of the Four Tops. And before that, Chris Farlow doing the Rolling Stones and doing it his way. Mick Jagger and Keith Richards out of time. This guy had a great voice and lost a little bit by the fact he was a drummer. He never could step out as much. And also there was plenty of competition to do vocals for the Eagles. But in his solo career days, he could do whatever he wanted, including this one.

0: Henley's title track to the end of The Innocents. What a voice he had, and still has, actually, doing quite well. And Duncan Brown on Mickey Mouse Rack record label Journey. It was a one-hit wonder in Britain, but had a couple of hits in Holland. I think he had a single out called The Wild Places that did quite well in Holland, but Journey was all we had in the UK. I'm Mark Stafford. It's Stafford's World. Hello to Wim Grial, who lives just outside Ghent in Belgium, a place I know quite well. Used to see a lot of it, actually, and also Brussels as well. But since the world went a bit crazy and we had Brexit and COVID and the combinations, all the complications after COVID was gone and Brexit was causing us problems, and the world was in a bit of a mess, I'm not really travelled as much, which is a big shame. Hi to you, Wim, anyway. And Ghent is a very nice place just before you get to Brussels. Right, second of the song stories today is Mike Darbo telling us how his career changed and how he managed to get involved as the replacement singer for Paul Jones in 1966 with Manfred Mann, and the first single he got involved with, which was Bob Dylan's Just Like a Woman.
1: That's really how it all started for me, the Band of Angels. I'd written most of the material for the Band of Angels, but this last song we did was called Invitation. And luckily, this was the major turning point. We decided to do a television show, which gave us a chance to get some exposure. Luckily, we did agree to do it, because on the same bill was Manfred Mann. Of course, I didn't know it, but those in the band knew that Paul Jones wanted to leave, and so they were, unbeknownst to me, they were on the lookout for replacements, and they saw me singing this song, Invitation, and obviously made a mental note of it, because I remember Manfred sidling up to me after we'd done our little spot. He said, I think you're quite good, and I'll take a phone number if I may. What was it not for that television show, I probably would have ended up, not making it. Really, I was completely ill-equipped, I think, to deal with filling Paul Jones's shoes, because I had hidden behind this keyboard for so long. I sort of grew into the part, but I didn't really have much say in the material, because my job was to keep the hits coming. Now, the first song we did, funnily enough, was we recorded several songs before the news broke, one of which was Just Like a Woman, a Bob Dylan song, which we abbreviated from the Dylan version. We sort of took out verses, took out completely the middle section. And the time that it was released, it was competing with a Jonathan King version of the same record. Well, ours went top 10, and we got every plug we possibly could, television, and everyone was sort of examining this new boy. And I probably felt the weight of pressure, because I knew that people were saying, oh, he's not as good as Paul Jones, oh no. And we did make a hit, and followed it up with Semi-Detached, Suburban, and Ha, Said the Clown, and then the hits kept coming.

They were City Boy 5705 and Manfred Mann's Just Like a Woman. Bob Dylan's song done their way. Mark Darbo told us the story behind that in his very early days with Manfred Mann. Now, I did mention about Canadian bands. I think, let me have a check, but I'm pretty sure this next one is, yes, it is. It's the last of the Canadians for today. And it's the Guess Who, Burton Cummings, the great vocalist on the Guess Who stuff, a band who works for today. And it's the Guess Who, Burton Cummings, the great vocalist on the Guess Who stuff, a band who are very much underrated.

0: of greatest hits collections from the Guess Who, and just about everything from their 70s period on them. Great band. I love the voice of Burton Cummings. In fact, if you check out, for something a bit left field, check out Burton Cummings from his solo career, where he does probably one of the very few covers of Nothing Rhymed by Gilbert O'Sullivan, which sounds like a strange combination, but it really does work if you ever got time to check that out. Back with a bit of a stomper, talking of stomping tracks from Canned Heat when we return.
1: 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Whatever you do, don't go anywhere. Stafford's World will be back very shortly, right after these messages.
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1: How you doing, everybody? This is Bobby Ingram with the group Molly Hatchet, and you're listening to Stafford's World with Mark Stafford.

brief career, a few years in the limelight for new music and Living by Numbers and the other sort of stuff they had around that time. They had a very early single called Straight Lines, and there was a guy, I'm pretty sure it was Glenn Thompson, who was on the radio in Essex and had a competition called Straight Lines that he used to use that as a theme tune from. And I don't think it made it successful, though, because it didn't do as well as that. But they were on the path to future success after that. Well, from the successful to the maybe not quite successful, but should have been successful, 1974, Russ Ballard, very talented guy. We've mentioned him a few times over the years with various bits that he's done, so you know a little bit about him. Basically, he was the lead singer and guitarist and the writer with Argent in the early days, and then he went on to a solo career where he wrote some successful hits like You Can Do Magic for America, So You Win Again for Hot Chocolate, New York Groove for Hello, and also Ace Frehley of Kiss did a cover, and Clark's Substitute, and a lot more. But in 1974, he was looking for his own success, and he should have had it with this, Fly Away.

say hello to Dave Taylor up north in the UK. Hope you're doing well, Dave. Thanks for getting in touch. mark@markstafford.co.uk. If you'd like to get in touch, you'd like to do it by email, catch me on Facebook at Mark Stafford or the website markstafford.co.uk. Got these two to do. Pretty classy stuff to finish off the show today. We've got some Graham Parker to come. And this title track to Al Stewart's Time Passages album.

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0: Rev up the engines and look to the skies. The Grafton Aero Club presents Wings and Wheels, landing at the South Grafton Aerodrome next Sunday morning, June 21st. 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

0: Rev up the engines and look to the skies. 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

0: Rev up the engines and look to the skies. 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

0: revs up the engines and look to the skies. 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

0: 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The Grafton Aero Club presents Wings and Wheels, landing at the South Grafton Aerodrome next Sunday morning, June 21st. 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

0: Rev up the engines and look to the skies. The Grafton Aero Club presents Wings and Wheels, landing at the South Grafton Aerodrome next Sunday morning, June 21st. 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

0: 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The Grafton Aero Club presents Wings and Wheels, landing at the South Grafton Aerodrome next Sunday morning, June 21st. 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

0: Rev up the engines and look to the skies. The Grafton Aero Club presents Wings and Wheels, landing at the South Grafton Aerodrome next Sunday morning, June 21st. 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